0: And welcome to Weagle 91.1 FM. You are listening to BPM. We hope you are having a fantastic Wednesday. My name is Keegan.
1: I'm Mally.
0: And today, the BPM we have for you is 170s.
1: Woo! We're getting fast.
0: Much faster than last week.
1: Yeah. I like how our progression has gone super duper fast, like the fastest we can go, and then shot straight down. And now we're picking it back up.
0: We're so fast.
1: We're getting real fast. Fast during this lovely fall season.
0: Not exactly furious, though.
1: No.
0: Definitely some sort of emotion. It's fall.
1: It's fall.
0: It's very, I don't know, I feel very nostalgic for some reason.
1: Yeah, I feel like that's what fall does to people. I feel very dreamlike throughout the whole season.
0: Yeah, and also my allergies have been picking up.
1: Oh, well, yeah.
0: Terrible.
1: Like everybody's sick every other week. It's crazy.
0: Everybody is indeed sick.
1: We hope all of you lovely people who are sickly at home in bed are feeling better soon.
0: And we hope that those of you who are not sick stay that way.
1: Yes.
0: Stay healthy. Make sure to wash your hands.
1: Wash them hands.
0: Indeed.
1: Stay clean, guys.
0: The first song we have up for you today is Were by the Smashing Pumpkins off of their B-side record, Piskey's Iscariot, from 1994.
1: Woo!
0: Absolutely fantastic B-side record. Not the band Were, the song Were. There's a lot of whirring.
1: Whirr.
0: Do you think robots make that kind of noise?
1: They could.
0: Could they whirr? Perchance.
1: Perchance.
0: Here's Whirr by the Smashing Pumpkins. We hope you enjoy.

0: Welcome back to BPM. That last song was "Were" by the Smashing Pumpkins.
1: I feel sufficiently worried.
0: Yeah, we were doing twirls here in the studio.
1: Did a pirouette.
0: I don't know what that means.
1: You're spinning me around. My feet are on... Oh.
0: What?
1: I don't even know if those are the lyrics. False advertisement. Y'all go check out "Were." Y'all go check out Smashing Pumpkins.
0: If you feel so inclined. Indeed.
1: They're really good. They're really, really good.
0: That I think I listened to that B-side record for, like, 2 weeks straight, like, last fall.
1: Fall?
0: Indeed.
1: This might be why you're feeling a little nostalgic.
0: Perhaps.
1: Full circle moment?
0: Big full circle moment.
1: Big full circle. Indeed. I think it's kind of, like... a little bit of irony in the fact that we are in the 170s and we keep going higher and higher, and yet our playlists keep getting more fall and fall. I feel like each week it just gets the fall vibe.
0: Well, as Billy Corgan says in that song "Were," you worry yourself around just to fall back down.
1: Aha! Uh-huh. Fall!
0: So perhaps we will be taking a fall back down at some point.
1: Fall. Y'all know that one? Adventure Time.
0: Those who know.
1: Those who know, you get me. Our next lovely, lovely song is "Blood on My Hands" by The Sundays.
0: That title actually reminds me of Macbeth. It's Lady Macbeth's part in Macbeth where they just do something to King Duncan, and she is trying to wash the blood off her hands. She's like, I can't get it off, even though
1: stained
0: it is. Indeed
1: holy,
0: indeed stained.
1: This is a lovely little song. I feel like The Sundays are just fall. They are such fall vibes. All of the music, so good. Very similar to "Were," I would say. I feel like they blend very well, which is why we have them together.
0: Indeed.
1: Yes, we did a lot of coordinating for this set. We have little blocks for each genre. We did so good.
0: We do.
1: Yes, and we hope y'all enjoy. This is "Blood on My Hands" by The Sundays.

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2: What up, Weagle gang?
1: That last song was Blood on My Hands by The Sundays. We hope you enjoyed that one.
2: That was so good.
1: Feeling very Sunday.
2: Yes.
1: Except it's not Sunday, it's a Wednesday.
2: Happy Wednesday, hump day.
1: Indeed. We hope you are enjoying the first little bit of your week.
2: Right at the middle.
1: It's really hot outside today.
2: It is so hot. Why?
1: It is supposed to get colder this weekend, though. We're supposed to get down into the 70s.
2: This is pretty good.
1: Yeah, but I think a lot of people are going to be really horrified by this, because then that means we go from, like, what was it earlier today, like 92 degrees outside to 70s, and then I think the lows on, like, Saturday are, like, mid-40s.
2: Ooh, that's nuts. That's crazy.
1: Big weather.
2: Big jump. Big drop. You know, that's what I thought was going to happen after the supposed hurricane. I fear this did not happen. Why is it so hot?
1: It's because it's humid.
2: Not a fan of this.
1: Moisture.
2: Can we start like a petition or something?
1: Rain, rain, go away, come again another day.
2: Yes, we should all do the rain dance.
1: I like this. It's kind of like the sword dance from Pokemon.
2: It's pretty good. Wait, an alternative. We could do like a spooky thing. We could do a witch's rave.
1: I really like this idea.
2: A witch's rave?
1: It's spooky season. Very spooky. Who's getting spooky with it?
2: It's spooky. It's spooky.
1: Very spooky.
2: It's spooky.
1: Man. You know, David has some very spooky objects.
2: Oh?
1: He's got his skeleton.
2: Oh, he does.
1: Henry.
2: Yeah.
1: And, he's also, what was that blow-up thing that he has in front of his house?
2: Spooky decorations.
1: I have no idea, but I had to duck under it to get through the door.
2: Too tall. Cannot enter.
1: I am too tall.
2: Turned away. You should start witch raving.
1: Indeed. We're going to be bumping here in the studio in a minute. Momentarily, in fact.
2: Even flow.
1: That is not the next song we're playing.
2: No.
1: The next song we're playing is Witch's Rave by the absolutely fantastic Jeff Buckley. Gone too soon. This man is incredible. I feel like, for me, he kind of goes into the same category as Chris Cornell.
2: Yeah.
1: Where it's, like, so utterly, like, incredible vocalist, songwriter, yeah. And also pretty good looking.
2: He is actually one of the greats in my eyes. Like, oh my gosh, whole discography. Like, this song in particular, Witch's Rave, I was just talking about how I believe it's, like, very overlooked. I feel like not many people know about this one. And I'm like, guys, start raving. What do you mean? This song is so good. This whole album, go check it out if you feel so inclined. I love Jeff Buckley.
1: And this next song is Witch's Rave by Jeff Buckley. We hope you enjoy.

0: And that last one was...
1: Which is Rave by Jeff Buckley.
0: We hope you enjoyed that one.
1: That was so awesome.
0: Are we feeling very witchy?
1: I'm feeling so whimsical right now. I feel like a spell was just put on me. Thank you, Jeff Buckley.
0: Speaking of spells, you want to know who put a spell on me this weekend?
1: Who put a spell on you?
0: Anthony Green of Circa Survive.
1: Ooh, Furnace Fest.
0: Indeed. Mudfest, actually.
1: Mudfest.
0: I had the absolute pleasure of seeing Circa Survive on one of their very few reunion shows this past weekend. And the entire time, Anthony Green, the vocalist of Circa Survive, kept saying, like, oh, I'm so glad we're all here singing these songs together under this witchy moon. He kept, like, making, like, weird gestures at the microphone as if he was enchanting it with a spell or some sort of...
1: Open up that circle pit.
0: Indeed.
1: That mud pit.
0: That mud pit, actually. My black leather Doc Martens are now brown leather. They're not black anymore. They are brown.
1: One of my biggest fears, just, like... I wasn't there, unfortunately, but one of my biggest fears from hearing, oh, huge crowd, and there's a hurricane, so it's going to be really muddy. I could have totally seen somebody, like, getting a pile of mud, scooping it up, and then just throwing it into the pit. Imagine.
0: This would be very hardcore.
1: Face full of mud.
0: Really reminiscent of Woodstock 99.
1: Yeah.
0: Pretty much so. Y'all should go check out Circa Survive if you feel so inclined. We are not playing them today, but we did play them last week.
1: We did. A little teaser for Furnace Fest for those who went.
0: Absolutely. I had an absolutely fantastic time here at there at Furnace Fest.
1: Was it so joyous?
0: It was.
1: A division of joy? Sorry.
0: Indeed. It was, in fact, joyful.
1: Oh, my.
0: You know, I'd maybe say with the mud, it was kind of unknown. But it was also, like, pleasure.
1: Hmm.
0: Hmm.
1: I've heard mud's, like, good for your skin. Maybe.
0: Yeah, do you not see those, like, mud masks?
1: Yeah,
0: like,
1: yeah,
0: mud
1: yeah,
0: baths
1: yeah, yeah.
0: That people do?
1: They probably got more than just dirt in it, but, you know.
0: Yeah, well, I think they put, like, silt in it or something Ooh. Like that, and that's supposed to...
1: harden your face and then make you all shiny?
0: I suppose.
1: I don't know. Should try it out.
0: If you feel so inclined.
1: Our next song is Disorder by Joy Division.
0: Defining new wave band.
1: So good.
0: Incredible. This is one of those albums that I feel like everybody has to listen to before they die.
1: Oh, yeah. Yeah, the album cover, too, iconic. I see it everywhere. It's awesome.
0: It's on everything. I can't even... There are so many people that have ripped off that album cover.
1: Yep.
0: It is iconic, absolutely iconic album cover.
1: Mm-hmm. It also, I feel like it sets the vibe for not only the song, but, like, the whole album. It's so good.
0: Fun fact. The bassist, the current bassist of the Smashing Pumpkins, Jack Bates, is actually the lead singer of Joy Division's son.
1: What?
0: Very cool.
1: That's crazy. That's a nifty little tree.
0: Peter Hook is his name. And we will hear the lovely Peter Hook on this track here.
1: Get you hooked on to Joy Division.
0: This is Disorder by Joy Division.

0: Unexpected reactions to smart financial decisions brought to you by feedthepig.org.
1: Well, I finally did it. I opened a 401k.
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1: Giving up on what?
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1: Don't you think if there were a billionaire in the family, we'd know about it by now?
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8: 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The song before our lovely PSA break was Disorder by Joy Division.
9: Woo!
8: Absolutely fantastic. I love the warbling
9: in
8: the last little bit of that song. I hadn't actually, I think, besides listening to it to prep for our show, that was actually the first time I had heard that song in forever. I always forget how, like, addicting that drum part is. It's very, like, which makes sense. That's an album you need to listen to before you die, because everything about that album is just, like, it's so unique.
9: It's awesome.
8: And catchy.
9: It makes you want to dance.
8: Indeed.
9: And groove. Like, it's literally so wavy. I love it. For some reason, it reminds me of Donnie Darko. Like, it could be the time travel thing where he sees the little bit coming from your stomach and it's, like, showing you where to go.
8: Yeah.
9: That's, like, the warbling.
8: I can see that. Yeah.
9: But I've also just watched that movie very recently. Twice.
8: Donnie Darko on the brain.
9: Yes. So it's very much on there. And also a great movie if you feel so inclined to go check that out. Spooky season. Very
8: Indeed,
9: good.
8: Spooky season. We need to watch The Shining.
9: We do need to do this. This would be good.
8: Shining is fantastic.
9: This would be very good. Yeah. Spooky season. Spooky I need to watch season. Like a spooky movie. I need to watch at least 3 every week, I think.
8: That's a lot.
9: I need to very much so immerse in the spookiness. Get me there. I need to lose my head. Ah-ha-ha.
8: Are you going to be like the Headless Horseman?
9: Maybe. I need to find a horse, though.
8: I feel like this wouldn't be too hard.
9: How would I go about this? I wish on a star. Give me a pony.
8: Indeed.
9: I could do this. Can really wish.
8: You know, that actually worked for me once.
9: A pony?
8: I did,
9: so,
8: actually.
9: So, like, could I borrow your pony?
8: Every pony.
9: Free pony. We're both losing our heads
8: over wishing on stars and ponies.
9: Yes. This next song is Lose My Head by Alice Phoebe Lou. We hope you enjoy.
8: You're gonna lose your head.
10: I don't.

0: And that last one was Lose My Head by Alice Phoebe Lou.
1: Fantastic. I love Alice Phoebe Lou so much. Huge shout out. All of her music. Fantastic. It's so pretty. So fall. So whimsical. Very good.
0: Sunshine and rainbows.
1: Indeed. But in fall. Imagine that.
0: This would be really good. Can you imagine seeing a double rainbow in the middle of October?
1: This would be pretty good.
0: I would love this.
1: I feel like this is likely. A lot of rain, maybe.
0: Indeed, especially with the hurricane.
1: Yes, there was a rainbow kind of recently. Everybody be on the lookout for them rainbows.
0: Indeed. Always be on the lookout for the rainbows.
1: Always.
0: And the aforementioned pot of gold at the end of it.
1: Hey, if anybody finds it, let me know. Let me know. I've tried. And I've not been successful. And I'm trying to meet this little leprechaun.
0: It's like the quest for the Holy Grail.
1: Yeah, with my coconuts.
0: Ball knowledge.
1: Yeah, fire movie, fire play. Fantastic. Our next song for you is Pitch the Baby by Cocktail Twins, which pairs quite nicely with this last song that we've just played for you.
0: This section we kind of curated into a kind of like a dream pop slash like shoegazy section.
1: Yeah.
0: Which is very like, I mean, Cocktail Twins. Absolutely fantastic. Heaven or Las Vegas. Another one of those albums that like you have to listen to before you die.
1: It's fantastic.
0: Check it out if you feel so inclined. That album cover is also iconic, beautiful. Gorgeous. Really pretty.
1: Keep going on and on.
0: I could keep going on and on.
1: Y'all just go check it out just to see. Just take a look.
0: If you feel so inclined.
1: Yeah, and then maybe press play, you know. If you feel so inclined. But we're going to give you a little taste real quick. This is Pitch the Baby by Cocktail Twins.
0: We hope you enjoy.

0: And that was the first song in that two-song section was Pitch the Baby by Cocteau Twins. And the second song in that section was Don't Know Why by Slow Dive.
1: I don't know why.
0: Indeed. Absolutely, too. I really feel like we put that together well. Because I feel like Cocteau Twins, that entire album is just the basis of dream pop.
1: Yeah.
0: And that specific song off of Slow Dive's self-titled is, I think, a really good blend of dream pop and their more shoegazy stuff.
1: Mm-hmm. I was just saying before we played the song that it seems like that's a song that isn't like the rest of Slow Dive stuff. And this would be why. They're being a little more experimental here. They're playing around and making it more dreamlike. Even more than most of their stuff, because their stuff is very dreamy. But fantastic track.
0: Absolutely incredible. That entire album is fantastic. Go check it out if you feel so inclined.
1: Yes, you totally should.
0: And next up, we have some lovely PSAs for you.
1: My favorite.
0: And we will be right back after this break.

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10: Great question, King Julian. Because this next song actually doesn't have synthesizers.
11: Huh. No one knows.
10: Indeed.
11: No one knows.
10: Nobody knows.
11: No One Knows by Queens of the Stone Age. Fire.
10: Heat, heat, heat.
11: Heat, heat, heat. Very good. This is off of Songs for the Deaf. Very, very good album. Go check it out if you feel so inclined. Fantastic. I love the way that this album is formed. They like add little bits before and after each song, which you will hear in this one as well. Very good song all the way through. Fantastic, fantastic.
10: Dave Grohl drumming on this debut.
11: Yes.
10: Absolutely fantastic. You should check it out if you feel so inclined. We hope you enjoy No One Knows by Queens of the Stone Age.

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1: Yes, thank you for tuning in. This was a lovely set. We hope you enjoyed and tune in next week.
0: At 7 p.m. on Wednesday. My name is Keegan.
1: I'm Mally.
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2: 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Some of the most diverse set lists on the air, so if you don't know what you're in the mood for, just sit back, tune in, and brace for impact.

right, that last one was Foo Fighters, Monkey Richard. Believe it or not, that was not my pick. That was Keegan and Mally from the last show. So, yeah, they're with it, man. All right, tonight's going to be a real whip, real back and forth, hot and cold, left and right tonight. We got Van Halen, Stevie Wonder, Earth, Wind & Fire, then the Smiths. This is all within our first segment here. So Jamie is crying, Van Halen.

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6: And we're back on 91.1. So I got something kind of special, something kind of different. Of course, it's always the nature of the show. We always got something different here on Tonal Whiplash. You never have too much of the same thing. But this is Big Sur by the Beach Boys. Now, previously, this was not, it was circulated only on bootlegs until about like 5 years ago, and it finally came out on a box set. So it's something cool to check out. So here it is, Big Sur.

Springsteen, Eric Church. It sounds to me that Eric might have gotten his hands on one of those bootlegs I was talking about earlier when he was writing that one. But anyways, not usually do I go for the kind of contemporary country, but you know, just on a personal note, it's a song very, very near and dear to me. So gonna shake it up a little bit here. I got some more recent listens of mine. Police, Don't Stand So Close to Me. Then we got The Cars coming after.

0: Yes, hello. I was wondering if you could play that song again.
1: Which one, man?
0: The one that goes bee boo boo bop boo boo beep.
1: No, man, you're thinking of bee boo boo bop boo boo bop.
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9: Lacrosse in the middle of the attacking third, picked up by Zach Jones. He's got some arms on him, but he'll shoot and he'll score.
5: Rugby.
9: Big time run here. He's got nobody in front of him.
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10: Yeah, 8:50 to go here. Royal Flush with the ball in a tie game, and Jordan Hare 15-15.
5: We also have highlights from throughout the station.
11: Roll sets. Rejected in the net by the Auburn Tigers. The Tigers take down the Kentucky Wildcats. Thurston, they've done it.
5: Just remember to search Weagle911 on YouTube and hit that subscribe button and the bell so you can be notified whenever Weagle drops. Remember, that is Weagle911.
12: Yeah, we do have a YouTube. Anyways, men at work, who can it be? Keep it going. This is, you know, gotta love it. Gotta love who can it be.

This next one, I did spend a good bit of time trying to figure out how I could kind of segue into this one because it's a bit of a non-ball. It's Mr. Blue Sky, Electric Light Orchestra. You really can't say that one three times fast, can you? Anyways, it's one that everybody knows, but it's kind of, you know, it sort of has to stand on its own, just not really too much like anything else that you can really think of. So I guess no segue, we're just going to hard transition to Mr. Blue Sky.

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Pink Floyd, Run Like Hell.

0: Pink Floyd. Pink Floyd for you. Y'all got me for about 10 more minutes, so quick break and more music after the break.
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0: All right, got some more rockers here for you in our last segment of the show. The Smashing Pumpkins with 1979.

0: Smashing Pumpkins, 1979, leading us out. And that's going to do it. That's my hour for tonight. But y'all know Whiplash is on Wednesday nights at 8 p.m. So Led Zeppelin's going to rock us out with Moby Dick, and I'll catch y'all next time.
1: And that was tonight's show. Don't fret. Whiplash will be back next Wednesday at 8 p.m. Hope to see y'all there, and keep it on WEGL 91.1.

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0: So when you get to the corner of Smith and Orchard, you're going to want to take a
1: you
0: left.
1: You are not going to
0: Then what you're
1: going to
0: do is turn onto Marcy
1: and Brett
0: Avenue.
1: Just broke up.
0: And go past
1: and
0: the first three lights
1: happy
0: and then
1: it.
0: Take the next left.
2: I don't really
0: then
2: think she's
0: more
2: happy,
0: blocks,
2: but
0: and you should be
2: who
0: there.
2: Am I to judge, right?
0: Park
2: anyway,
0: on the right.
2: That's
0: I'll
2: what
0: see
2: I
0: you
2: heard
0: later
2: last
0: tonight.
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11: 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Rejected at the net by the Auburn Tigers. The Tigers take down the Kentucky Wildcats. 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
1: Eagle. My name is Kate Herring, and I have the pleasure of serving as this year's director of Heyday. The Heyday team and I cannot wait to celebrate with you on October 14th. Heyday is a long-standing campus tradition that began in 1947 as a way to welcome back student veterans from World War II. At its heart, Heyday is all about ensuring Auburn students feel known, seen, and have a place on our campus. 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This year, join us from 9 to 2 on the campus green space with live music starting at 11, a pep rally at noon, and lunch for students. Name tags will also be available all around campus so that you can participate wherever you find yourself. 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We cannot wait to celebrate this tradition with you. War Eagle.

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The memory of all that. 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

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And doesn't a guy who's back living with his parents but calls them my roommate?

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Happy Black History Month. Hi, I'm Lindsay Hauser with Black Student Union. Did you know hip-hop began in the Bronx in the 1970s? It includes four main elements: DJing, rapping, breakdancing, and graffiti. Hip-hop is now one of the most streamed genres in the USA. It has influenced global movements in fashion, language, and activism.

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Spotlighting new goo groups, we're here to stand, stream, and bring the heat. 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Hello, everyone, and welcome back to K Radio. I hope you all had an amazing summer. Some of you probably weren't expecting me to pop up here if you were just listening to the station. Most people aren't doing shows this week, I'm pretty sure. But I wanted to come back as soon as possible and do another show for you guys. There were so many great releases over the summer, and I'm still trying to curate some playlists for that. We're gonna get through the best of the summer releases. However, I spent 3 months in Korea, so I am not very up to date on new releases. So today we're just going to focus on what I've been listening to recently and some of my recent favorites. And then next week and the week after, probably just the 2 weeks. I could go 3 weeks, but I'm probably just going to go 2 weeks. We'll catch up on some more summer releases and I'll talk some more about that. But since I haven't got caught up in all of them, I just decided I would let you guys hear some of my favorites. Also, ignore the intro and outro that you're going to hear, like my station intro and outro. Obviously, the new time this semester is Wednesdays at 12 p.m. Right now, mark it in your calendar. Hopefully, that will be fixed by next week so it won't throw anyone off. But I realized after I made the playlist that it's really segregated from like boy groups to girl groups. The first half is boy groups, the second half is girl groups. It kind of just happens like that. I want the songs to flow together as well as possible. And, you know, this was just the best way to do it, so it's okay. But of course, ENHYPEN released their new album last week, I think. My albums come in the mail today. I'm so excited to open them. First OT6 comeback is kind of bittersweet, but they've been beefing with Heesung, so I don't know what's up there. I don't know why there's so much beef. I don't know what Mr. Evan did. I still love Heesung. I still love ENHYPEN. ENHYPEN are always going to be my old group as long as Sunwoo's there. Even if Sunwoo wasn't, I guess they still would. Anyways, of course, I have to play some ENHYPEN, so we're going to listen to Bloody Paradise, which is the title track of their newest album. And then we're going to listen to Do Your Dance by Rise. I heard this song so much over the summer in Korea. Rise is so popular there. I also got to see them twice, both at Waterbomb and KM Chart Awards, and they performed this both times. So, I mean, I love Rise. I just don't know much about them. I don't know if this is their newest, like, title track or what. I don't know what's going on, but very popular song in Korea, and it's a good song, so I thought I would include it. And then we have Waif Boys Do by Waif Boys. I don't know if I'd consider them a K-pop group or more of a global group. They are, I'm pretty sure they're all Korean-American, all born in America, or at least spent most of their time in America. A couple of them have been on Boys Planet seasons, and I'm pretty sure some other survival show. I know Andrew because one of my friends is friends with Andrew. They used to train together, so that's super cool. But I got to see them basically do their debut stage at Waterbomb, and they were so phenomenal, such great performers. I'm so excited for them to release like some more music because I got to hear some of that music early, and it's so good. So we have Waif Boys Do, which is their debut song. I think I said that. And then Pack It Up by Cordis. Cordis is really climbing up there. Like, I love Cordis. I'm so sad I couldn't see them at their stop in Atlanta. But I did get to see them perform like two songs at KM Chart Awards. The place went crazy for them. It was insane. Normally, concerts in Korea aren't built like that. People don't stand up. People don't sing along. Everyone was singing along. Everyone was standing up, jumping, screaming. They're unmatched. Like, their popularity in Korea and even here is insane. Like, how fast they just
skyrocketed. But I love Cordis, and they just released like the extended version of their Red Red album. So Pack It Up is one of those new two songs. We're also going to hear the other new song, Money, Money, Money, but that will be after the first PSA break. So we'll hear those four songs first, and then we'll jump into our first PSA break, and I'll be back to talk a little bit about that.

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3: All right, so those PSAs you just heard were first about Lead Auburn, which is an organization I'm a part of, so I'm a little biased here. But Lead is, like it said, there's 8 leadership cohorts. They meet for an hour once a week, and you just learn basic leadership skills at the end of the program. Once you complete 2 semesters, you get a certified leader certificate that looks great on your resume. It's very low commitment, like I said, just 1 hour a week. And there is a kickoff on September 10th. You can go to Lead Auburn's Instagram to learn more, but definitely come check out the kickoff. Even if you don't want to sign up or you're unsure, come to kickoff. It's so much fun. And yeah, maybe I'll see some of you guys there. And then you also heard about recycling. Recycling is very important. I know it's hard to do as a college student when we don't just have, you know, a recycling bin that we can take down to the street outside of our house. But it's very important. Of course, it's great for the environment. You should just recycle, guys. Let's put some more love and energy into the environment, okay? Okay. Now, for our next songs, like I said, we have Money, Money, Money by Cordis, which is another one of those new songs from the extended Red or Bread album. And then we have Chat by Girl Set, which is actually an all English release. Girl Set is, if you know Cat's Eye, they're very, very similar. They're all, I don't want to say American, but it's a global, they're a global group. They sing in English, but they're trained in like the K-pop industry under JYP. They were on a survival show called A2K, which was like America to Korea, and they first debuted as V-Chaw, and they had 2 other members. They were so young, so little, such little babies, but they recently rebranded to Girl Set after 2 of the members departed the group, and the rebrand is amazing. They're like real life Bratz dolls. Like I don't know what happened. They grew up now. They're not little baby children anymore, and they're so good. So I wanted to include Chat. And then we have Iconic by Mistake, which is another, I'm pretty sure it's all in English. It's by Le Sserafim, Islet, and Cat's Eye. So Hybe, girl groups. Cat's Eye, like I said, similar to Girl Set, another global girl group. I'm sure most of you know Cat's Eye now. Cat's Eye is extremely popular here in the US. They're more popular here than anywhere else. We are actually going to hear a Cat's Eye song later on, Animal. But I was going to say Pinky Up is probably, or Hootie Fruity is their newest song. I don't know how I feel about her, but you know, you've probably heard it is my point. Hootie Fruity, Pinky Up, definitely gnarly. I miss their debut era when they sang Touch, but that's okay. Iconic by Mistake, and then Lemonade by aespa, which is their newest title track. This is another song that played a lot while I was in Korea. You'd always hear it while you were in the store or bar or club, wherever you were. It was always Lemonade by aespa. So I wanted to throw it in here. And then, yeah, there will be another PSA break after those songs. And of course, I'll be back to chat with you guys a little more then.

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3: All right, those PSAs you just heard were first informing you about the importance of voting and staying informed on upcoming and current elections. 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And then it talked about our Weagle YouTube channel, which is where you can watch things like sessions or podcasts. Definitely check it out. 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We've got lots of sports stuff on the YouTube channel. And then I always include the PSA about puppy mills because I'm very passionate about it. Please adopt. Do not shop. Do not support puppy or like inadvertently support puppy mills by purchasing pets from pet stores. It's unethical. It's bad. There's so many dogs in shelters here everywhere that need forever loving homes. So please, please, please always go to the shelter and adopt. And now we are going to close out for the day. We still have 5 songs left, so don't worry yet. But we're moving on from the PSAs, and we've got some more music. We have It's Me by Islet, another song I heard a lot of in Korea. And I'm also just hearing a lot of it now because this was the song that Islet did Dream Stage for at KCON. If you don't know, KCON is like a big K-pop convention, and Dream Stage is when KCON visitors can audition to dance on stage with the K-pop group. So It's Me was the Dream Stage song. So it's all over my For You page right now. And then we have Stuck by Enhypen, which is a B-side from their new album, same album Bloody Paradise was on, that first song you heard. Stuck is my favorite B-side, so I wanted to throw it in here. And then Flirty by Dayoung and Jay Park. This song is so good. I love Dayoung. I got to see her at Waterbomb. Amazing performer. She's so cutesy, so fun, so sweet. Love her music. And then, like I mentioned earlier, Animal by Cat's Eye. And then we're going to close out with Suddenly by IOI. If you know anything about IOI, this is such a bittersweet way to like end a show. But IOI was gone for so long. This is only their third mini album. But they were formed on a produce survival show long time ago. They were only a temporary group. disbanded after 2 years, but they recently came back for their anniversary, did an album. Suddenly was the title track. Yet again, another song that I heard a lot of in Korea. But I will stop talking. I want to make sure I get through all these songs for you guys. Thank you so much for tuning in to K-Radio. I know most of you probably tuned in unintentionally, had no idea this was going to pop up. But I hope you enjoyed. I hope you got a little feel for what K-pop is. And I hope to see you again next Wednesday at 12. Also, something I want to tell you guys about because I didn't know about it and just found out about it. The Coach Tabby Tour is on campus today on the green. You can get a leather bookmarked engraved for free. Go check it out. Don't check it out before I can because I don't want to wait in a long line. Go at like 1:30. It lasts until 5. Give me some time to get there. And then you guys should go check it out. But like I said, thank you so much for tuning in. I really hope you guys enjoyed getting caught up with me on some of these new releases. And we will continue doing so next week, Wednesday at 12 p.m.

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Let's K-Radio.

0: So when you get to the corner of Smith and Orchard, you're going to want to take a
1: left. You are not going to
0: believe
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0: Then what you're going to do is turn onto Marcy Avenue.
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0: Have you ever wondered why Auburn is known as the loveliest village on the plains? Contrary to popular belief, Auburn is full of gently rolling hills. You know what I mean if you have ever walked up the Thatch Concourse. The nickname came from an Anglo-Irish poet named Oliver Goldsmith. Published in the 1770s, Goldsmith's The Deserted Village inspired the name, with the opening line being, "Sweet Auburn, loveliest village of the plain." 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

0: One more time for Yebba. This one goes.
1: Yeah, we've been knowing each other for a while. I'm into you. Just want to know what I gotta do, you know, to get closer to you.
2: Wait a minute. Now, you know I'm in a situation. Why are you even... Don't do this. Why are you tripping like that?
1: Well, I understand that, but your whole vibe is, you know, I can see myself being with you forever.
2: That's really beautiful. And I kind of dig you, too. You know that. We're friends. And I'm in a situation. I'm in a relationship. And you know what that means.
1: Well, whatever I gotta do, I'll do it for you.
2: You're putting me in an awkward

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3: War Eagle, my name is Kate Herring, and I have the pleasure of serving as this year's director of Heyday. 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War Eagle.

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4: 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Royal Flush with the ball in a tie game, and Jordan Hare 15-15.
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5: Rome sets, rejected in the net by the Auburn Tigers. The Tigers take down the Kentucky Wildcats. Carson, they've done it.
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1: Hey, what's that you're reading? 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
1: Is it all at once?
2: No, it says it's over 2 semesters with 6 different meeting times available to join, so it seems pretty manageable.
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1: Excellent decision. 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

0: 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Because the alternative is an abyss. It's just a hole, a darkness, and nothingness. Who wants that? You know? So that's what I think about control. And that's my story, and I'm sticking to it.
1: That was beautiful, Mommy. 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

0: 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Who really cares? Who's willing to try?
1: Who is willing to try?
0: To save a world?
1: To save a world.
0: That's destined to
1: that
0: die.
1: That is destined to die.
0: When I look at the world,
1: when I look at the world,
0: it fills me with sorrow.
1: It fills me with sorrow.
0: Little children today,
1: children today,
0: really gonna suffer tomorrow.
1: Really suffer tomorrow.
0: Oh, what a shame.
1: What a shame.
0: Such a bad way to live.
1: Such a bad way to live.
0: Oh, who is to blame?
1: Who is to blame?

0: 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But let live, everybody. Live life for the children.
1: Live life for the children. Oh, for the children.
0: You see, let's.

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with you, but he ain't with you. The only human and it's humid in these Balmains. 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

0: Here at Weagle, we love music, and so do you. That's given, of course. But did you know Auburn has a whole DIY scene? Don't worry if you haven't, because we've got a whole hour with nothing but bands from right here on the plains. 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Who knows? 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

0: Welcome in to the Bradley Basin Studio, a special edition of the Weagle Sports Show today. Caleb Robertson, Garrett Gesh, I'm Carson Meyer, and we're joined in the studio here by Auburn soccer head coach James Armstrong. Coach, War Eagle.
1: War Eagle.
0: Thanks for taking the time to sit down with us today. I know it's a busy day with Kentucky coming to town, but we appreciate you making your way in here.
2: Awesome. Well, thanks for having me. And I want to start by saying this, and I mean this in all sincerity. You guys have a great show, and we definitely appreciate all the coverage that you've done of our program and traveled on the road to cover us and everything else. So this is the least I can do to repay that favor.
0: Well, we appreciate it for sure. Coach, let's start with this weekend. Obviously, you guys are ranked in the top 25 for the first time, I believe, in my tenure here at Auburn. But you have two massive matches coming up this weekend. The last two home games, the two teams you face, you got Kentucky tonight, 6:30 at the Auburn Soccer Complex, and then Mississippi State rolls into town on Sunday. Can you just kind of give us a preview of those two matches?
2: Yeah, I mean, obviously, like you said, in general terms, both massive games. We're fourth in the SEC right now. Kentucky are fifth. Mississippi State are sixth going into, obviously, the games tonight. All RPI top 50 games. Last two home games of the season. You know, you name it, everything's there, right? The top four teams get a bye in the SEC tournament, which is a massive advantage. So we're really focusing on one game at a time. Kentucky tonight is going to be a really tough test. Coming off a fantastic performance against Texas, showed a lot of spirit, a lot of fight to come back from two goals down, right? Troy Fabiano, the coach, has won everywhere he's been. He's been a success at Kentucky already. And so, you know, they're going to be fighting for the exact same thing as us. There's no easy games in the SEC, and so, you know, for us, we're going to have to be at our best on both sides of the ball. You know, they're staunch defensively, and they've got a lot of good attacking threats, and they've got a lot of good playmakers in the middle of midfield. So this will be a tough test for us, for sure.
3: Coach, it seems like this team has just grown into the season as it's progressed. What's some of the bigger differences from this team at the start of the season, even at the end of last year, to where they are right now?
2: Mentality, belief, togetherness, you know, all of those cliche words, but it's so true. You know, we've faced a lot of adversity throughout this season. Injuries, you know, our best freshman getting called up to the World Cup, you know, and other things that just happened in the run of the season. So this group has just always said, okay, well, what's next? Next play, next person up, and they've just done a fantastic job of sticking together. And, you know, I think when you look at last season, I said a lot, you have to learn how to win. You know, we couldn't win those close games. We were 1-0 up with 2 minutes to go in numerous games, and we give up a goal and we tie, right? This, knock on wood, so far this season, this team has found a way to be synced together in critical moments and make critical plays to come out with the win. And I think that's the biggest difference. The culture's fantastic. They enjoy being around one another. They trust each other and they fight for one another. And that's, I think, the biggest difference.
4: Coach, you just hit on it right there at the end, the ability to finish. And what can you say about this team and how they are able to get over the hump? Because last year down the stretch, it was a bit tough, nine straight games that were winless to end the season. But this year, you've gotten off to such a great start and gotten off seen so many new improvements this year. What can you just say about the makeup of the team and how they've been able to finish these last few games?
2: Well, we challenged them as to how much are they willing to sacrifice for each other. You know, that we're at the part of the season where we don't have a ton of depth. That's no secret. And so players are going to be tired. Players are going to be sore. Everybody's carrying some kind of a knock here and there, right? So it's a matter of, you know, what are you willing to give for the person next to you? You know, when we leave this field and you look at yourself in that mirror, can you say, I gave everything I had and more for myself, for my family, for my teammates, for this program? When you have a group of players that are willing to do that and really, really want to win and really want to represent the Auburn shirt in the best possible way, that's when special things can happen. Obviously, like you said, I think key part was the start of the season. You know, we still got four games left. If the season finished today, great. We'd have a bye in the SEC tournament. I think we'd be in the NCAA tournament as well. But these four games, you know, can make your season go one way or another. And we have to make sure we finish strong one game at a time.
0: Who has stepped up, Coach? You talk about how good this team has been, the improvement there. Who has stepped up as a leader? Because when you say, you know, you love how this team, like, they lay it all out there on the field, That Alabama game was a game to me where you could see it on the players' faces after the game. It would just, everything was left on that pitch. Who stepped up after a game like that, that it's so physical, it's so mentally exhausting, to kind of step up and lead the locker room, like, hey, we can still have a good season here. We can still turn this around. We have to keep it going.
2: Well, we made a huge step forward in terms of a player-led culture. And so we have four great captains. Lily Devereaux, who obviously, unfortunately, has been out, you know, since the first game, right? But Jordan Crosby, Gracie Brown, and Dylan Driver, they've been consistently on the field, right? But they lead both in the locker room, they lead by example in training every day, and they're getting it done on the field. Then after that, we're just blessed that we've got a lot of players that have great leadership qualities around them. You know, Holly Engelking didn't play at all last fall, didn't start spring season in the starting lineup. And now all of a sudden, you know, she started every game, if memory serves me right, this fall. I think a lot of people look towards her. Kennedy Husbands, who you bring in, that's won a championship, an SEC championship. You've got Eva Patterson, that's won a Big Ten championship. You've got Kelly Gordon, who just never stops running. You got Ayana Yapo, that's continuing to be a voice in the back in our back line. So I know that's a lot of players, but I think that's been a big part of our success, is we've got a lot of players that can lead in many different ways.
3: Yeah, and Coach, you talk about that back line and players who might not have thought they'd be starting that back line, starting in a certain position in the back line. Just that's kind of been the calling card for this team, is the defense. And they're setting records. I mean, 3 goals allowed through 13 games. That's the best mark in program history. What about that makes this team so special, and what about them makes them so successful as well?
2: What a lot of people probably don't realize is we spent a lot of preseason putting together a framework, a structure as to how we wanted to play. It was conducive to a number of players that unfortunately have been out for the season, right? And so from that standpoint, the fact that certain players have stepped up, that's not to say that they wouldn't have started, but just our style of play was had to change a little bit. So, you know, the fact that Holly Engelking, Allison Goodwin, you know, Ellie Redman, Eva Patterson, Jordan Crosby, you know, they've all played in that back line, and any time that they come in there, they've done a fantastic job. So, you know, our defensive record, knock on wood again, speaks for itself. But you got to remember as well that we a lot of that is at the same time, excuse me, mumbling my words, is our press from the front as well. Right, we defend from the front, so our compactness from front to back, back to front, is a huge part of that. But that back four and those goal and that goalkeeper, tremendous.
4: Coach, we've been talking a little bit about the defense, but I want to flip it over to the offensive side, because you cannot win if you do not score goals. And Dylan Driver, 3 goals in the last 2 games, including a brace against Oklahoma. What can you say about the type of leadership she's had and what she's meant on and off the pitch to the Auburn Tigers?
2: Dylan's mental resilience should be applauded in a huge way, right? Last season, she won't mind me saying any of this, she had a number of opportunities that she wished she could have back. You know, this season, Samford, a breakaway, Alabama, a breakaway. But she just kept going. You know, her teammates believed in her. Her coaches believed in her. You know, she continued to work hard in training with her reps and, you know, under pressure, just normal technical finishing as well. And, you know, nothing makes me more happy than seeing her get the success that she deserves. Her two finishes against Oklahoma were world class, and obviously it was a difficult finish against Tennessee as well. So we're going to need Dylan to continue to step up to the plate as we move forward.
0: Coach, when you talk about, you know, Dylan Driver and maybe some of the missed opportunities there, we've talked extensively about it. Your belief, your backing of her continuing throughout the year. There's other options. Layla Serta, we know how good she is. Hannah Bell has also been fantastic. What has that kind of provided for Dylan Driver this season? Like your just continued backing of her.
2: Yeah, I mean, obviously, we as coaches, we've had a lot of good conversations with her, and you know, we kind of go through on film what maybe she could do differently, or you know, what were maybe some different options in certain circumstances. But I've always told Dylan that when she's working as hard as she does and she's continuing to get those opportunities, now it's just a matter of slowing it down in her mind and relying on her preparation. and just having fun with it. You know, she scored goals in club, high school, when she was a little one, you know, so she knows how to do it. Now it's just a matter of settling down, composure, and execution. So, yeah, I think the conversations with Dylan hopefully help, but at the end of the day, she's the one that has to do it, and she's the one that should get all the praise from that standpoint.
3: All right, coaches, there's a few elephants in the room here. You guys are 4 points off the top in the SEC. You guys are now a top 25 program fighting for a host spot in the postseason. You know, you talk about taking things one game at a time. How do you kind of combine taking things one game at a time?

0: board, right? We can't control the scoreboard of everything else that's going on around us, but we can take care of our preparation and then our execution in terms of the performance. So I think it's just everybody surrounding this program has got to stay true to their word in one play at a time, one game at a time.
1: And Coach, you talked about being process driven. That's something we hear a lot in sports around Auburn. But do you get caught up in the rankings at all? Like, do you look at the standings and down the stretch and see, man, do we need to do this? Do we need to do that? Or is it week in, week out, practice in, practice out? Are you trying to just get the girls as good as they can be? And how do you do that week in and week out?
0: Yeah, I don't really focus on the rankings, to be honest. And I had a little chuckle yesterday because I was saying to my staff, are we ranked in United Soccer Coaches rankings? And they said, we don't even have that anymore, right? So that kind of shows you how little I know about things these days. But for me, obviously, our mission statement at the beginning of the season was clear. Make postseason, right? We made the SEC tournament last year. We didn't make the NCAA tournament. The SEC, I call it the unforgiving league. Because even though it's only four teams that don't make it, it's going to be four good teams that don't make it. So right now, we're mission focused. You know, every single day, like I'm repeating myself, just how do we get closer to achieving our mission? And that's from continuing to put the performances in. Do we look at the wins? Yeah, I mean, I'd be lying if I said we're not in a result-driven industry. All these players want to win. The expectations are to win. But at the same time, you've got to do it in a way by you can't cut corners. You know, last year, you know, we achieved a lot. We took a big step forward in terms of our culture. We realized that we had to learn how to win, but you have to suffer sometimes in order to get the reward on the other side. And thankfully, knock on wood, so far this season, we continue to take those steps forward, whereby hopefully we can continue to have success this season. But more importantly, that can be sustained success as we move forward.
2: Coach, I want to shift the focus from that big, you know, 30,000-foot view of the season overall to just tonight. What is your message, or really this weekend, to the Auburn family to come out and support in these final two home games? They're massive matches. We've talked about the what's at stake in these games, especially with a top 25 team in Mississippi State on Sunday. What's your message to them to get them to come out and support this team?
0: First off, I want to say thank you to everybody that's been out there already, right? I think when I got here, it was a huge purpose of ours was to raise the awareness of our program in the community and with the Auburn family. I think we've done that. I think there's still a long way to go. Nights like Alabama, Clemson, Ole Miss, they were fantastic. And I just wish that the fans that come know how much appreciation there is for them in our locker room. We talk about it, like, look at the fans out there, you know, as we go into halftime, you got the fans on your side, you know, let's continue to keep them excited. Let's continue to let them see us fight. So if you haven't, if you've been to the game already, awesome. Please come back. If you haven't, please give us a chance. This group of ladies love representing Auburn. They're true Auburn women. Home field advantage is absolutely the real deal, particularly in the SEC. So you can help us get the result that we're looking for tonight. And lots of good giveaways as well. We have a replica jersey tonight, and it's a real replica jersey as well, not a cotton one. And then we have the retro Arby bobblehead on Sunday.
2: I'm excited for those.
1: Yeah,
2: I'll be there.
1: I'm not going to miss those.
2: I'm getting both of those.
0: Come early, and I think they both get given out after halftime, so come early, stay, and enjoy a really good night. You can bring your personal coolers, free admission for everyone. It should be a great evening.
2: Yeah, it's going to be a good time. Coach, do you have, last but not least here, do you have any pregame superstitions, meals, anything like that?
0: So I am incredibly superstitious, and it was a goal of mine this season to try and get away from it, right? So I felt like I did a pretty good job at the beginning, but then you go on a little run, and then all of a sudden, those superstitions start to creep back. So after our loss, I'm trying to think. I think it was against Alabama. I started to change the polo I wear, and now I'm keeping that polo for the rest of the season. I wear the same clothes. I eat the same pregame meal. I do my same routine before I go down. There's a lot of superstitions that have crept back into my life, unfortunately. But as long as we keep winning, than those

0: Superstitions will keep on.
1: Yeah. We started a new one last night. We all hit Waldo's last night as a good luck charm.
0: Oh, there you go.
1: Right. Like, what better could we do?
0: Yeah, I hit Waldo's on Tuesday. So that's my superstition, Waldo's on Tuesday.
1: Yeah, that's good stuff. All right. The Wheel Sports Show will continue in 2 minutes here on WEGL 91.1 FM.
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0: All right, back inside the Bradley Basin studio, huge thanks to Auburn soccer head coach James Armstrong for joining us in that first segment. Gentlemen, it has just been a pleasure to work with him and to see the way that this team has turned around from last year has just been fun to watch. So if you missed it in the last segment, they have two matches at home this weekend. Kentucky tonight, 6:30, Mississippi State. That's a top 25 matchup, 19 versus 23 on Sunday at 5. So,
1: it's going to be really good. It's going to be a fun one, man.
0: What better way to spend your evening at the Auburn Soccer Complex?
1: I was just going to say, put a bow on those advantages of going to these games. First of all, it's a great environment to be a part of. If you haven't been as a fan, if you haven't been as a fan, period, whether you're an Auburn student or not, it is a great experience. They are a ton of fun. I know you watched World Cup over the summer. I know you loved that. This is that. So go enjoy it if you're available and feel so inclined. He kind of touched on it there, but I want to expand on it. You can bring your own cooler. You can put beer in that cooler. So
2: you can.
1: You can go and have a few drinks. You can pick up your Auburn soccer replica jersey. I'm psyched for that. I've gotten all the promos this year. I've got a scarf,
0: replica jersey,
1: a towel.
0: It's going to be so sweet.
1: That's going
0: to
1: be sweet.
0: And he said, like, it's not like a cotton t-shirt. It's the real deal.
1: It was advertised, I thought, as a jersey, but the fact that it's the real deal.
0: It's just a jersey.
1: Yeah,
0: it's just a jersey.
1: I think that's even better. Yeah, I'm very excited for that. All right. Elsewhere in Auburn fall athletics, volleyball. Looking to get back on track, but they have a really, really tough stretch to do it. I mean, you're in a tight spot, a rock in a hard place, if you will, right now. You got to get things back on track, Garrig. They got to go play the defending national champions and a Texas team who is maybe having a little bit of a down year, but is still beyond elite.
0: Yeah, and you mentioned it's a tough spot. I think they lost that match to Missouri last week on Sunday in pretty devastating fashion. You go up 1-0, you feel pretty good. You go up 2-1, you feel pretty good. You make a run in the fourth set to give you momentum going into the fifth, and then you drop the fifth on the road. That's a tough one to swallow. Tigers now 1-4 in the SEC, and they are looking at what is a tough, tough schedule with number 12 Texas and number 19 Texas A&M, both on the road. Both of those teams not necessarily having the years that I think that either head coach would want. Jared Elliott and Jamie Morrison over there with Texas and Texas A&M, both coming off some losses that were maybe a little surprising. So I think there's that. There's a window of hope for the Tigers as I head into this one. They just haven't been able to find a rhythm. I think that's kind of been the big thing. We've seen Coach Crouch go with different lineups. We've seen different formations, players in. We've seen the swings, in one match go heavily to the outsides, and then in the next it's heavy on the opposites. One thing we haven't seen is a lot of middle attacks.
1: I was just going to say, never heavy on the middles.
0: Yeah, I would love to see that happen more often. Coach Crouch told us in a pregame interview earlier this year that when his offense is really working, the middles are efficient. They're getting a lot of kills, and we haven't quite seen that yet. So I think this could be a huge weekend for that to emerge if the Tigers want to get back on track. Stealing one of these two is a huge win, in my opinion.
2: Yeah, and you look at these next two games, obviously at Texas and at Texas A&M, but then right after that, you've got what you feel like are two gettable games, two teams that are right above you in the SEC standings with Ole Miss and LSU respectively. So, like you said, Garrick, if you're able to steal one against Texas and Texas A&M, you can really, really get this season back on track, and you can get back into the win column. Like you said, really tough one against Missouri. You felt like that was one you should have won. You felt like it was one that you were going to win. However, it's looking a little bit better with Missouri getting a huge win over Mississippi State last night in three sets. But a tough one up there in Como. They've now dropped four straight, going back to that Kentucky loss where these two gentlemen sitting across from me were sitting there in suits. But, no, it was it was
1: looking spiffy.
2: They try. But it's just it's a tough stretch, like you said. But if you can get through this and even steal one, like you said, you feel like you can maybe get this season back on track.
0: Yeah, I just want to go back to that Kentucky match real quick. When Carson and I left the arena that night, it was, okay, the Tigers – made some mistakes, but still hung right in there with, a top 10, that was at that point, number three team in the nation in Kentucky. And I don't think that all of these losses in this four-game span have been just, we can't do anything right, like we haven't found a rhythm. Like, there has been some good stuff. So it's not like, you know, all hope is lost. I think they just need to find what they were finding against Kentucky in that third set, because you know you can do it against good teams. And Texas and Texas A&M, as good as they are, I don't think they're as good as Kentucky. So if you can find it against Kentucky, you know you can find it against these teams. I think there's got to be a little bit of belief on the player side to do so, and then just stack a couple sets together. That's all you can ask for, really. Tough road trip. But after these two games, they come home for two versus two teams in the bottom of the conference in Ole Miss and LSU, who are just one game ahead of the Tigers each. So a big stretch in this volleyball schedule, I think, could make or break the season.
1: Yeah, it definitely has that level of gravity to it. It does feel like they need to get something going, but it also, I mean, no time like the present, right? I mean, there's no reason to me that this Auburn team cannot go and win at least one of those games, right? I can't think of, like, I can see in my mind's eye them going in and getting a huge win on the road. Then you come back home, and Gary, we talked about this on Weagle Weekly a little bit. Brutal schedule, by the way. Some really, yeah, like, the non-con is really tough. You're away for, like, the first month or so of the season, and then you come home, and you're barely, you know, here, and then you're right back on the road in the SEC. Not to mention the teams that you draw on the road in the SEC and A&M and Texas. Like, if you get those teams here, you're feeling really good. Now you do have to go to Texas, right? Those are one of the longest trips you can make in the SEC. It's a tough draw, but like I said, no reason that they can't go in there and win at least one of those games, in my mind.
2: Yeah, they need to play a little bit better. The serve receive has to be a lot better. Against Vandy, it was about as bad as I've seen it with Coach Crouch being here. But they were able to. They played better against Missouri, like you said, Gary. It's not all hope being lost. That was a game that they were, you know, a couple swings away from winning, and it just didn't really fall their way. So yeah, I don't necessarily think that these next two games are unwinnable. I think that they can absolutely get them, but they have to play a little bit better, especially defensively, than they have the past few games.
1: Yeah, that's the bottom line, right? You have to be better defensively, especially in the serve receive. The side out percentage, we've seen it climb up a little bit this season. At times when they're at their best, that's a high number. So that to me is going to be a big one as well. And then I also think, and Coach Crouch mentioned this as well, leaning on Lawrence Reeves. Bottom line, period.
2: Yeah,
1: right?
2: Sometimes,
0: like, all SEC. Yeah. I feel like she, and we saw her kind of come to life here against Mizzou with a double-double, a pretty efficient double-double at that. You know, when you have an all SEC outside, you know, you should be giving her as many swings as you can. I think the Tigers are doing that.
1: It's just a matter of, is she healthy enough for
0: it? Yeah, and we've seen her. Coach Crouch told us, like, okay, this game she's 50%. Now she's 75%. And, you know, we don't know where she's at now. We haven't had the chance to speak with Coach Crouch about it lately. But, you know, getting her back to 100%, I think, is also a key to turning this thing around.
2: Yeah, sometimes it's not the X's and the O's. It's the Jimmy's and the Joe's. So sometimes you just got to get yourself, get it to your players and your stars, and just let them go make a play. And I feel like that's what the Tigers are going to do with Lauren Dreves. They've been doing it. They've been doing it with Lauren Dreves and Bell Patrick. And when they go into the middle, they've been going to Grace Havlicek, and they've been making plays, but they haven't been doing it enough, I believe. And I think that down the stretch of the season, you're going to see Lauren Dreves get a lot more swings and get a lot more action.
1: All right. We will step aside for 2 minutes here again on the Weagle Sports Show. When we come back, there's plenty going on in the wide world of sports outside of Auburn. The MLB playoffs, it looks like the billion-dollar Dodgers are about to get bounced. NFL, you got Thursday Night Football tonight, a pretty good game, right? It's the Seahawks and the Broncos. Is that right?
0: Correct.
1: Yeah. I mean, who really cares, right? I'll be at the Auburn
2: resident
1: soccer complex. I don't know.
0: I will, too.
2: Our resident Broncos fan.
1: If you choose to watch Bo Nix play football over the Auburn soccer game tonight, that's a personal issue.
0: That's a choice that you made.
1: That is a choice that you made, and you have to reconsider that. But we'll be back in 2 minutes to talk about all of that.

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0: I think we're just gonna let this one play for a little bit.
1: Yeah, I like it. It's a good one.
0: It's a pretty song, dude. I mean, we haven't even gotten to the words yet.
2: Today is gonna be the day that they're gonna throw it back
0: Garrett,
2: to you.
0: You got to hear this song.
1: Yeah,
0: by in Atlanta, right? During the World Cup,
1: I did.
0: I did.
1: I'm not gonna lie. This song, like, I don't believe that. This song is fairly makes me fairly emotional.
3: Yeah,
1: that was one of the better days of my life. I'll be honest. I last minute ticket to the World Cup in Atlanta. I bought it off a lad from the England supporters section. So I was right in the middle of it, man. Right in the middle of it. Whole team came over, stood on the 6-yard box and sang it with us. And such a special time. Shout out to England. England men's national team. Incredible run. Just came up short, man. Just came up short of the World Cup this season. Or this summer, I should say.
0: But
1: it was fun.
0: I did see a post that said it's been like 100 days since that.
1: Yeah.
0: Night.
3: Oh my goodness.
1: At the Azteca.
0: Nuts,
1: man.
0: To me.
1: That was like, I was tired watching that match.
3: It was.
0: Yeah.
1: I was tired. Dan Byrne.
0: Dude,
1: shout out.
0: That was a great. That was such a fun one to watch, man.
3: The whole World Cup was just amazing.
0: Yeah.
3: The entire thing.
0: It was all great. It was all fantastic. I miss it so much. You know what? If you miss soccer, there's a great place to go watch it tonight. Auburn Soccer Complex, 6:30, Auburn in Kentucky, and then Sunday night, a little Sunday night footy, 5 p.m. against Mississippi State. Mm-hmm. Auburn's in the top 25, so that's going to be very entertaining. And I can't tell you to go watch it, but just know I want to, okay?
1: the option's there.
0: Yeah. All right. We're joined by our resident basketball expert, Chaz Kapphammer. Chaz, War Eagle.
4: War Eagle, thanks for having me, Carson. Thanks for having me, guys. Appreciate you.
0: Chaz is an editor. He's more than that, but an editor.
4: all right. Yep. Short. Yeah.
0: What are we watching during basketball season? NBA, college. What are we watching? What are you watching?
4: You know,
0: what should I be watching?
4: I'm just a basketball guy through and through. Grew up in Kentucky, so you know that's a basketball state. You know, both Louisville versus Kentucky. That's been in my veins since day one. But I gravitated towards the NBA game as every kid does. Grew up watching LeBron, KD, Curry, and all that. But, now that I'm in college, I love the college game. It's a little more pure. College basketball is going to start up here in November. It's a lot of preseason games right now. But I think the better preseason ball is the NBA. And we're in the midst of it right now. We got some great, great games happening. You know, last night, some great games. Garrig's Nuggets last
1: yeah,
4: night.
1: Yeah, yeah, yeah. Yeah. Stop you right there.
4: Okay. All right. But some good preseason ball tonight. If you're not going to tune into Auburn soccer, tune into probably the better game out of the two. You know, we got Raptors versus Knicks, but I think the better game will be Thunder Rockets. Mm-hmm. That's in Houston. You know, Jabari Smith Jr. Little
0: or
4: Auburn grad.
0: Standout, right?
4: Yeah. Auburn standout. Yeah. No, but I really like this Thunder team. I'm really high on one of their rookies, Ade Mara. You know, out of Michigan. I think he's a beast. He struggled a little bit in summer league, but he's put it together in the preseason, and he's looking a little solid. So be on the lookout for him.
0: So there's a few Auburn grads in the NBA right now that are, they're on rosters. They're projected to have good years. You got Jabari Smith, Walker mm-hmm. Kessler as well, new home for him. You've got Janai Broome, new home for him as well. And then who's the other one I was thinking of?
4: Dylan
0: Cardwell. Yeah, probably arguably the best of the bunch. He had a great year last year.
4: Yeah, Cardwell turned it around. I mean, he going from an undrafted rookie to really making his name known for the Kings. He's fallen in love with that city. And, you know, if you keep up with him on social media, he's really embraced the fans and the fandom. And that's what he did here at Auburn.
0: Yeah, I was just going to say.
4: Out.
0: That's his thing. That's a BP thing as well.
4: Mm-hmm.
0: You don't see a coach running around campus of, handing stuff out. You don't see any of that as much as you did with BP. I mean, that guy, walk outside on a Tuesday morning and BP's handing out donuts or t-shirts or something.
4: Yeah.
0: The way that he connected with the fans, I thought was incredible. And Dylan, I think, answered that call probably more than anybody else on that team. Just 100%. Incredible. That's not to say that nobody else did. It's just to say Dylan Cardwell, again, like couldn't swing a dead cat around campus without seeing Dylan Cardwell or BP running around.
1: Heard that one. Wow. But,
3: it's a good one.
1: But there we go.
3: That's a Southern saying if I've ever heard one there, Carson. We're going to make a Southerner out of you yet.
0: The first time I ever heard it was with Dunkin' Donuts. When I first moved to Massachusetts, I said, Dad, there's a lot of Dunkin' Donuts around here. And he said, yeah, you can't swing a dead cat around here without hitting a Dunkin' Donuts. And so that was that. And then he said it about Waffle House down here.
1: Yeah,
3: that's true. Checks out.
0: Both true. Chaz, a question I have for you. because I know you and I agree on this. It's Jordan, LeBron, Bird at three.
4: Okay. How dare you put
0: why
4: in my
0: is
4: mouth?
0: Larry Bird the third best player in NBA history?
4: Larry Bird is not a top three, top four. I think he's maybe five. I don't know who
0: you put over him though.
4: I think you got 1A, 1B, Jordan, Braun. I think that's fine. I really think Kareem has a spot for the third best player of all time.
3: Hmm. I don't hate it.
4: Honestly, Carson, on a bad day, you might catch me on a bad day. I'd say Jokic might be a better player than Larry Bird all time.
1: I have to agree with that. I think that's a really good take.
4: Thank you.
1: You didn't just say that because I'm on the show.
4: Nope, not at all.
0: Jokic, Planet Fitness, Nikola Jokic.
1: Here's the thing. When Jokic's career is said and done, he absolutely has to be in the conversation for top three basketball players of all time. Just based off the statistics he's putting up now, historical, he's been doing it now for 10-plus years in the league, and he's probably going to continue doing it for at least five more. And he should have, two or three more MVPs.
4: Agreed.
1: And he does. I just think he is a generational player that I think one thing that we struggle with, is anti-recency bias. Like, the older the player, the longer they've been out the league, the better we can say they are all time. Like, Jokic is top three now. He's top three right now. Yeah. No matter what he does the rest of his career, he's already proven that he has the argument, the accolades. I mean, he's an NBA champion.
0: How many, though?
1: He's a multiple-time MVP. His statistics are unlike anything that anyone has put up in the history of the game. I rest my case.
0: I think that's fair to say. That statistically, the numbers that he's put up are matched by, literally nobody. I don't think that you can
1: Correct.
0: Point to anybody and say he can do what Nikola Jokic can do. I think that's fair to say, but does that make you the best of all time?
4: I think you have to have a strong case for it. I think you got a strong case for it. I think what you're gonna say is the championships, the historical
0: the championships,
4: prowess that
0: Bird has. Yeah, I mean, Bird, Jordan, LeBron, they all – it's winning, you said, the 10-year career, but it's also just when – you look back at that career, you look back at Jordan's career, and it's almost every year he's in the finals or winning the finals, an MVP, he's the scoring, whatever it is that on that particular year. And you can do the same thing with LeBron as well. Jokic, and I get he's playing in a very difficult conference. The West for his whole career has been very tough, but he just hasn't been there enough. He hasn't won enough with his team for me to say he's top three. Now, if you strip all that out of it and you look at his stats as a player and his play style at his size, everything else, then I think you have an argument for it. Sure. But I think there's a lot more that goes into greatness than just how you play.
3: I think it comes down to, are you taking the individual player, the individual basketball player, and what they can do with five randoms, or what did they have around them? And I feel like it's a bit of a different... a different case, because you see people make the argument of, well, why is Bill Russell not in the top five conversation? Bill Russell is one of the greatest big men of all time and won 11 championships, but he was playing in a different league, right? So I think there is a time and place for the championship mm-hmm. conversation,
0: mm-hmm. Yeah.
3: But I don't necessarily think it wholeheartedly applies to Nikola Jokic. I think I would not necessarily put him three. This is me being completely neutral. I wouldn't put him three, but he's definitely unanimously a top 10 basketball player of all time, in my opinion.
0: Yeah.
3: So, and I don't think that's really an argument. But in my opinion, if you're in top 10, you have an argument to be in the top three. You have an argument to be just below LeBron and Jordan. So, I don't necessarily think that you can put all the championship chatter on Jokic, because – like you said, he hasn't played his full career yet, so we don't know how it's going to shape out. But, and I know Garrick's ears perked up because he's thinking about the Nuggets winning a championship again. But I don't think that that you can put all the championships talk on Jokic when, first of all, his career hasn't ended, and also, like you said, very, very different circumstances than some of the people in the past.
1: I think if the Nuggets were in the East, they'd have two more championships.
4: I don't think
3: they would at least make the finals.
1: I don't think that's ridiculous
3: times.
1: To say.
3: They'd at least make the finals
0: over what in what years over or just in general.
1: I think just somewhere across the years, because the Nuggets
0: maybe last year
1: they made the finals run, and then they've gotten bounced in the first round a couple times. They played the second round OKC 2 years ago, went to seven games. Like, that Nuggets team was really, really good. I think that Nuggets team makes the finals in the East. But, you know, you run into OKC, who ends up, you know, winning the whole thing. And
0: yeah.
1: It's one of the better teams in NBA history. And, man, I think the Nuggets, and to go back to the championship conversation real quick, want to also hear Chaz's thoughts on this. I think that the other people that were arguing for top three, they had better pieces around them at every stage of their career than Nikola Jokic and the Nuggets did. Because I love Jamal Murray as much as the next guy and Aaron Gordon, but you know the team doesn't like have a ton of pieces after that. Especially like Jamal Murray is like really the only true one.
4: Christian Braun,
1: yeah, Christian Braun, absolutely. Christian Braun, by the way, but anyway, he tough. But like, last year he just kind of underperformed, and after you know he underperformed. Trade away Michael Porter Jr., you know, Jamal's out, Aaron Gordon's out. Who's going to score the rock for you guys? I think that's the problem the Nuggets have run into, and that's the reason why Jokic hasn't won more championships, which isn't his fault.
0: LeBron's played on some pretty bad teams as well. And I don't know that you can say he elevated those teams more than Jokic elevated his team last year. But that I'm just throwing that out there. Jordan and Bird, for sure, better teams every stage. I mean, that's... I think part of playing on the same team for your whole career as well. Obviously, Jordan dabbled whatever else, but you get the gist of it.
4: I mean, the entire time he had success in Chicago, Scottie was right there.
0: Yeah.
4: Scottie was doing his thing. Like, Scottie Pippen on the Trailblazers when Jordan wasn't there was a very good player. Scottie Pippen was a very good individual player, like, could hold his own. And I think in today's league would be, also a tremendous second option, if not third option in today's league. And Jordan, you know, Jordan's Jordan. He's gonna elevate your team no matter what. So I think, you know, Jordan had Scottie, had probably the best second option in the league at the time. And then you get Dennis Rodman in there too. Like, Dennis Rodman's borderline, I think, probably the second, third greatest rebounder of all time. You can't get a much better supporting cast in that era without, you know, blowing up, like, salary cap. I don't know what the salary cap looked like in the 90s. Granted, it's not today's. But it's still – roster construction does not look the same. Yeah. So,
0: You may never see a team like that that has assembled that again. I mean, with all the rules that they have now, I think the Warriors probably came pretty close with what they were trying to do. Obviously, it's a different, I think, roster makeup there. They didn't have the all-time rebounder necessarily. And you know, but I bring up the Warriors for the reason of Stephen Curry. Like, if we're going to put Jokic up there, then does Curry have an argument to be top 10? I mean, he's the best shooter of all
1: time,
0: right?
1: Top 10, yeah.
3: Yes.
1: Top 10, yeah. I think you can't deny it.
4: I 100% agree.
0: Where does he rank on the point guards list?
4: I think the greatest point guard of all time is Magic Johnson. And I think Curry is – I also think this is like a 1A, 1B conversation too. Like, Magic Johnson was just so dominant. Granted, he did play on a team with Kareem Abdul-Jabbar and James Worthy and Kurt Rambis. Like,
1: decent side.
4: Like, Kurt Rambis. Like,
0: on their day.
4: Like, Bob McAdoo was on those teams too.
0: Golly.
4: Magic was an exceptional player, and you know we go back to the Bird conversation, and it was like that's the whole narrative: Magic or Bird, you know.
0: It's
4: but,
0: Bird.
4: But okay, whatever.
3: All right.
4: But Curry revolutionized the game and revolutionized the era. So like I can see a real legitimate argument for it, but I just think Magic as an all. If I want to build a roster with either a young Curry or a young Magic, and I know what they're going to turn out to be, I'm going to pick Magic Johnson.
3: I think it also depends what era, because if we're going with this modern era now that Curry has kind of revolutionized, I think you got to pick Steph Curry because of how well he's able to shoot the ball. But if you're just going a random pickup game, I don't necessarily hate the take of going with Magic Johnson because he's a 6'10", arguably the greatest passer of all time and can score from all three levels. So, but I mean. I grew up a huge Steph Curry fan, so I'm going to disagree. I think Steph Curry is the greatest point guard of all time. Best one I've ever seen, at least.
4: I mean, yeah, like I can get, but like I understand. I see your point. I'm gonna play the other side here. I think like Magic could play 1 through 5, and in today's game, you need somebody that can fill in those positions and can space the floor the way Magic could, and he was frankly ahead of his time.
0: Kind of like a Luka Garza character.
3: Okay.
4: Stop talking. Somebody mute his mic. But no, like Magic 1 through 5, you know, like everybody talks about that playoff series or that final series where he played center and you know, like late in his career, he was a forward, but early in his career, he was a, like shooting guard, point guard, and when he won his MVPs, his three MVPs, he was a pure point guard, like averaging like I think 11 assists in his career. So
0: wow,
4: he's pretty good. That's what I want my point guard to do. I want my point guard to be able to space the floor, pass the ball well, and guard. Frankly, 1-5. I honestly don't think Magic Johnson could guard Wembanyama right now, but I don't. Who can?
0: Yeah,
3: Karl Anthony Towns.
0: Jesus. All right. We have to step aside for 2 minutes here on the Weagle Sports Show. We'll be back after this.
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11: 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Rejected in the net by the Auburn Tigers, and the Tigers take down the Kentucky Wildcats. 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

0: little Zach Top to get us back in action here on the Weagle Sports Show. I have taken the director's seat. Carson Meyer has left us. Caleb Robertson has left us. It is now down to just me and Chaz Caffey. We're going to talk some ball. We're going to continue our NBA conversation. Chaz, I want to bring it a little more recent. Yep. It's going to come back to the present here. We talked about greatest basketball player of all time. Who is the greatest basketball player in the league right now?
1: I think it's, I don't think you can not say Victor Wembanyama. I think his dominance in the Western Conference has really shown. You know, you have teams, you know, going back to when Shaq played and having to draft these players and having to sign these players that are quote unquote Wemby stoppers. And I don't honestly think it's going to work. Wembanyama has the shooting skills of like a light Luka Doncic. You know, he's like a very comparable shooter like Austin Reeves, but has the big skills of a traditional big and is just so versatile.
0: Can he win a championship this year?
1: I do not think so.
0: Wow.
1: I do not think the Spurs, I love the Spurs construction. I think they're very good, but I think we saw it in full display. I think some of those that roster is playoff fallers. You know, you talk about playoff risers, but I think, you know, we saw it with De'Aaron Fox a little bit. He's not able to step up on that stage, and I don't know if Dylan Harper is going to take that next leap that, you know, some people expect in the sophomore year. You know, I think back to, you know, this team wasn't as good, but it was Donovan Mitchell's second year in Utah. So I guess that was the 2017-18 season. I'm a Jazz fan, so, you know, I watched a lot of that ball. But Donovan Mitchell had
0: that for you, by the way. Made that for you these days.
1: You know, the team, the Jazz are looking a little better. But anyways, I think Donovan had a little sophomore slump, and I think Donovan Mitchell and Dylan Harper could be very similar players. I think their ceilings, I think Dylan Harper's ceiling is a Donovan Mitchell-esque player. So seeing where he progresses this next season, I think will be probably the truth teller for that roster.
0: All right, Chaz, I'm going to keep coming at you with the hard-hitting questions here.
1: Okay.
0: Do you have a team that you're keeping your eye on this season as one that not many people think can make some noise, but you think has a lot of upside potential?
1: You know, if I had to pick one, I think I'm going to go out east. I mean, I think I'm going to go with the Magic. I think I'm going to go with the Orlando Magic. The Orlando Magic were a very, very solid team last year. Granted, I think they underperformed a little bit, but watching a little bit of preseason games with them, Paolo Banchero looks so good. You know, the slander name of PB No J, I think, has finally...
0: That's so funny, though, by the
1: it's
0: way.
1: It's awesome.
0: PB No J.
1: PB No Gosh. J. I think he's developed a good enough shot, and I think he can create it on his own. And I think that team around him, Desmond Bane, Jalen Suggs, I think are going to be pretty elite, and I think they're going to be sleepers in the East. I think the East will be a lot better than it was last year.
0: I agree. I think this is one of the best Eastern conferences that we've seen in a while, at least in, you know, in my time following the NBA.
1: Mm-hmm.
0: I want to go out on a limb here and say that the Philadelphia 76ers are absolutely going to contend for a championship.
1: Yeah.
0: I also want to say that if they didn't have LeBron, I think they would have fared better than if they do. That roster, that starting five, is unbelievable, first of all. I mean, you're looking at Maxey, Edgecombe, Jaylen Brown, LeBron, and Joel Embiid.
1: Mm-hmm.
0: You know, all those players, when they're playing to the peak of their abilities, that starting five should probably win you a championship, in my opinion.
1: 100%
0: now,
1: agree.
0: Do they do it? That's a different question. What do you think?
1: I think like you said, that starting five has the skill, just the pure skill and the size to win a championship and win what it takes. And, you know, you get LeBron on any roster, any immediately elevates your ceiling, but also he's going, you know, it's LeBron.
0: He's going to need the ball.
1: But we haven't seen LeBron in a situation like this. So I think it'll be very intriguing. I think, you know, if they don't sign LeBron this offseason and LeBron goes elsewhere, you know, like the rumors of the Heat and all that, I think they probably do bode a little better. You know, you bring in, I still think you bring in Anthony Simons. And I think he kind of fills that three spot, and you still kind of slot everybody down a little bit. I think, you know, Jaylen Brown can play the four. Granted, he's probably not the best four, but you still have like a Dembona to bring in some backup minutes. And Dembona was fantastic in limited minutes last year. And I think I think LeBron and the Sixers, and I guess you can't even tell whose team this is. Is it going to be Jaylen Brown's team? Is it going to be Bron's team? So that's the worry for me.
0: I think that is the issue for me as well. Like, if there was no LeBron, this is Jaylen Brown's team.
1: Mm-hmm.
0: And, you know, I think Joel Embiid obviously has his fair share as well. But now, 100%. Both of those superstars need the ball in their hands at the big moments. Yeah. Now, like, can they find a way to make it work together? That's going to be the big question for me. Kentavious Caldwell-Pope, I think, going to be big on that roster.
1: I agree.
0: A veteran, knows how to win, has won championships, great defensively, great three-point shooter. I think having that veteran presence on this team that might clash a little bit, I think is going to be very important.
1: Yeah, I agree. This reminds me of a number of years ago when LeBron was still playing for the Cavs, and his offseason was his contract was coming to expire, and that's when the Cavs started making all these deals, and that's when they traded for Lonzo, and then they made all these deals with the Lakers to clear up cap space. It shows me the presence of that LeBron has in a front office, bringing I'd 100% think LeBron went into Sam Presti, or no, Sam Presti's with Sam Presti on the Sixers. That's a crazy blunder. But it went into the Sixers GM's office and was like, bring in Kentavious Caldwell-Pope or I'm not playing. He is a LeBron guy. Won championships with the Lakers. Like, that's LeBron's guy. He's probably on the golfing trips with him.
0: Yeah. I mean, I've seen the YouTube videos. I love a good golf YouTube video, man. I can't lie.
1: I dabble.
0: Yeah. All right, Chaz. The final minute here on the Weagle Sports Show, which has been an eventful one, by the way. Give me your elevator pitch to why the Utah Jazz will make the playoffs this season.
1: I think we're really looking for just Ace Bailey, Darren Peterson, and the tool that is going to make the difference, Keontae George. Keontae George will bookmark it, will be an all-star. Hopefully.
0: Wow.
1: It may be in the Rising Stars game, but he will play on All-Star Weekend. I should have prefaced it as that. But Jazz are going to be good, man.
0: All right. Make the playoffs. Jazz, thank you. This is your first time on the Eagle Sports Show?
1: It is.
0: Yeah, thank you for coming on, man. Love to talk a little ball. NBA coming up soon. You got Thursday Night Football tonight, Broncos, Seahawks. You have Auburn Soccer, top 25 Auburn Soccer in action at the Auburn Soccer Complex. They take on Kentucky at 6:30. Coach Armstrong was on the show this morning. If you guys missed it, it will be up on our Spotify here shortly. Thank you guys for listening. This has been the Weagle Sports Show. Until next week, see you, and War Eagle.
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0: I'm so cool right now. I ain't even put on deodorant. I'm so relaxed.
1: WEGL Auburn.
0: I'm cool at the other side of the pillow.
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0: Welcome back to Skeleton Crew, everyone. I'm Joel.
1: I am Parks. Ooh, whoa. Hello? Hello? Okay. I don't know. Maybe I'm just loud on here.
0: A little hot? Nah, we're good. We are back in the studio today with you guys, and we are so happy to be back after...
1: It is great to be back. It's 2 weeks. Cold,
0: yeah,
1: right?
0: It's been 2 weeks, and then we had a little break before that, so we are doing just our second show of the last month, I think, just due to some scheduling issues, but... so happy to be back in the studio with you guys. I guess just kind of the nature of the Thursday show on your fall breaks and what have you. It's going to get interrupted a little bit. I've never done a Friday or a Monday show, but I imagine those are even sparser.
1: Yeah.
0: Especially a Monday show. We miss a lot of Mondays.
1: Dude, like, I mean, I don't know. Maybe for to each their own, of course. But the part of me that would wake up at like 6 o'clock in the morning... to come to do a Weagle show on, like, a weekday. Dude, like, I don't know. There's this one time I had to go somewhere very early in the morning, and I listened, and it was like, a funny show on, but I was like, it's so sad that this guy is broadcasting to, I mean, maybe one person, maybe, like, his girlfriend or his mom on the other side of the airway.
0: Yeah, I can't really do a morning show. You know, I'm not going to ask my wife in L.A. to listen in at, like, 4 a.m. local time. That would be that'd be a little much. But I think I can usually swing, like, 9 a.m. local time. That's a little bit more radio listening hours. But I actually saw something incredibly terrifying this morning. And I saw that having, you know, podcasts or music going in earbuds a lot is actually... people are worried that's going to lead to development of dementia, which is scary for me because I always have earbuds in. Got something going in at least one ear.
1: This is a... They're saying that having earbuds in, like, all the time is giving people
0: dementia?
1: Well,
0: it's just the having... Yeah, having, like, constant stimuli. Yeah, having constant stimuli in your ear is just not good for your brain. Which,
1: I mean, like,
0: obviously,
1: yeah.
0: But I didn't know it was, like, we were playing
1: with
0: dementia.
1: But my playlists, bro. My play... Yeah. Like...
0: But the music's good.
1: The music... The thing is, like, all... Here's the thing. Any... Too much of anything is bad. Too little of anything... Like, if you don't listen to music your entire life, you're gonna turn into a raisin at 63. Like, it's... Like, we talked about, like, people that don't continue to read books or, like, play games or dance or, like, I don't know, just continue consuming media and having human relationships, like, you die pretty fast. Like,
0: I would imagine...
1: You kind of enter the can.
0: I would imagine the podcast is the... And I guess by extension, the talk radio show would be the main contributor there, because I've always heard that music is like a positive, but I mean, that might be like referring to instrumental music. I don't know.
1: Easy listening
0: music classical
1: to save the world.
0: Well, I mean, classical, you know, has been shown to, you know, be good for your brain, classical music, but that might just be a function of being instrumental, like entirely, like you're not trying to parse through any language. You're just listening to, you know, it expands your brain a little bit. But we do have some music for you guys, so, you know, we're not just putting out straight dementia waves over the air.
1: Right.
0: We're going to give you guys some music to save you guys' brain. And I mentioned my wife. This is one of her favorite songs. And this is going to be Here's Where the Story Ends by the Sundays.

0: What a fantastic song. Great recommendation, Lily. We're just sitting here in the office, you know, we're talking. I've just, before coming into the studio, finished my on-campus Panda Express meal. Mm. And I'd like to ask you, Parks, you know, we got a lot of, we don't really do a lot of Auburn student content on here. We talk a lot about the football team, but I don't really want to talk about the football team because
1: it's fair.
0: I don't really want to watch the game on Saturday because they're going to do horrible, mean things to us. So what's your favorite on-campus dining option, Parks?
1: On-campus dining. Okay. Well, there are some obvious biases in my answer because, well, I'm a human, but two, because I linger almost only on the engineering side of campus. Panda Express is always a great option, but I think if I had, you know, like unlimited dining dollar, unlimited, you would see me at Panera much more often. Ooh, I love Panera. It's a little pricey.
0: And the sometimes the wait there, not only can it get a little long, it can get a little testy.
1: Yeah.
0: With not only the employees, but the other people waiting on their food there. I've seen, witnessed, and been a part of some tense situations at that Panera counter.
1: You're absolutely right. I, one time many years ago, it was like freshman year, so 3 years ago, I guess.
0: That's many, bro.
1: Many, yes.
0: That's several, more than a couple.
1: A handful. I went with a friend of mine and ordered a bagel with cream cheese. And then I looked in the bag and there was no cream cheese. And so I said, hey, can I get some cream cheese? And they said, oh, we're all out of that. And at that point, I was confused because, like, what? That's sort of, it's like if you, it's like if you order a peanut butter and jelly and it comes with peanut butter and no jelly. Like, it's the only complimentary product that I would require in addition to a bagel.
0: But we're out of
1: jelly. Is anyone ordering a dry bagel?
0: But we're out of jelly.
1: We're out of cream cheese. We're out of that. If I was like, could I get some bagel and cream cheese, and they gave me the cream cheese, would I'd be like, okay, I need the other thing. I need the bagel. And they're like, oh, we're out of bagels. That would be like riding the streets, pitchfork and torch, you know?
0: Yeah. We're gonna go ahead and jump into our last song of the break before we
1: tear apart.
0: Yeah, before Panera. We make our relationship with Panera untenable.
1: Panera is not number one because I hate them. I hate the service.
0: We, you know, we'll say Panera, great food. You know, there's some things to tweak with the consumer experience, but great food. This next song, this kind of sounds like food. The name of the song, if you ordered
1: a jam from Panera, they'd probably receive it. You'd probably receive it this way, i.e. Burnt Jam by Weezer.

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5: Welcome back from that quick little ad break, everyone. We've got a song to jump right into for you guys. And, you know, the first section was a little bit of kind of a little bit janglier indie, maybe, if that's the word you'd go for.
6: You could argue for it.
5: Yeah. But Parks recently watched one of the Rocky movies.
6: Rocky III. Yeah, I stayed in Auburn over fall break. I had a phenomenal day on, I believe it was Saturday. I woke up to no alarm. I walked out. I did not shower initially. I just sat in my pajama pants and a hoodie, and I watched, finished up. I watched like the first 15 minutes a few days before, but I watched Rocky III. Kind of slept on, as far as I can tell, like rating wise. Like I really liked Rocky III.
5: That reminds me of something. I'd like to do a segment on the show that we've alluded to and then forgotten to do multiple times now. Movie recommendations.
6: Yeah.
5: I believe 2 weeks ago I alluded to the Resident Evil movie. And then spoke at length about it. But after this, we'll have a quick little song for you guys. And then when we come back, we'll drop some good movie recs. Would you recommend Rocky III? Scale of 1 to 10.
6: 1 to 10. It's a, like an 8. Like it's a really good movie. Highly, highly recommend it. I understand you do need the first two movies for like context.
5: Yeah.
6: But all of that is to say, I watched Rocky III, and then later that day, I landed a kickflip, on my skateboard, which I've been wanting to land a kickflip for like years, and I videoed it, which is kind of cool. Like I captured the moment.
5: Nice.
6: Sent it to the family GC for some.

0: What a great song. Now, we mentioned that we were going to have some movie recommendations. I've actually accumulated quite a few. I've watched quite a few movies since we last did this kind of segment. I went to the theater to go see, I guess starting from a couple weeks ago, we went to go see Coyote versus Acme, which was pretty funny.
1: Yeah, I mean, it's...
0: The human actors in the movie were not very funny, with the exception of the main attorney. He was pretty good.
1: He was pretty good.
0: John Cena is hilarious in the
1: John
0: movie.
1: Cena's a phenomenal
0: John Cena
1: actor.
0: Is... He's a way better actor than he is a wrestler, and he's a pretty good wrestler. So,
1: yeah.
0: It tells you how great an actor he is.
1: I can't attest to his range, but the roles that I've seen him in, I really do enjoy.
0: He's incredibly funny.
1: He is very funny.
0: All the cartoon... comedy in Coyote versus Acme was great, though. Loved that.
1: Yes.
0: And then, so me and Parks went to go see that, but then a couple weeks ago, with some of my other friends, I went to go see, on back-to-back nights, we first went to go see Resident Evil, which was really good. I would say that's like an 8 or a 9 out of 10. I really loved Resident
1: Still need
0: Evil.
1: To see
0: him. Very darkly funny in parts. Great special effects. Everything looked great. I've played some of the Resident Evil games. I can't speak on all of them. But definitely felt like the games and definitely was a very fun watch. And then the next day I went to go see Primetime, the Chris Hansen movie, and I was much more excited for Primetime. That seemed kind of like the prestige pick, but if you've got, you know, how much is a movie ticket? 15. If you got $45 to spend, so you can only go to one movie. And
1: yeah.
0: Get your popcorn and your drink, and oh man, it's a shame. But anyway, if you can only afford one movie with your large amount of money,
1: you just gotta hit the G station beforehand, bro.
0: I would say get to Resident Evil. Resident Evil is a better movie than Primetime. It's funny. Primetime's got some funny parts in it too, but Resident Evil was just a blast, and Primetime is. Didn't quite get what I think they were going for in some parts. They didn't quite stick the landing. Still good. Robert Pattinson is fantastic. Anything Robert Pattinson's in is pretty much worth watching just for him. He's a fantastic actor. He was great in The Odyssey.
1: Twilight.
0: He's fantastic in The Odyssey. We'll say later career Robert Pattinson, since he's refined his craft.
1: Twilight.
0: A little bit. Mickey 17.
1: Mickey 17 was really good. I watched that on a whim, and it was a great, great movie.
0: Really great movie. But... You know, when you're talking about great movies, and when you're talking about great movie montages, what does everybody think of? You think of Rocky, and there are two great montages. There's the one in Philadelphia, and then there's the one in, I can't remember, I think it's just out in the middle of nowhere, Siberia, in Rocky IV, where Rocky's
1: yeah.
0: like punching the pig that's hanging up from the ceiling on the butcher hook.
1: He punches a lot of meat in those movies.
0: He does punch a lot. Well, you know, I guess it's kind of like hitting Drago.
1: Yeah.
0: You know, Drago's... Yeah, but this song, you probably already guessed from our description what song this is going to be. This is going to be Eye of the Tiger by Survivor, and then we're going to have a quick little ad break after that.

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4: Welcome back, everybody. And we've been sitting here talking about movies and, you know, Letterboxd a little bit, and we're discussing a concept that Parks is bringing to my attention. So why don't you go ahead and...
5: Yeah, so, I mean, I'm not... I'm just going to sound corny and talk about Letterboxd. I know that's like a... You wanna give me your Letterboxd? Anyway, it's fine. There's a phenomenon on Letterboxd that is... not upsetting, but it's just that people need to be aware of. It looks like if you look at any new movie that comes out, like let me click on Digger, starring Tom Cruise, 3.9 stars. We have also there's so much horror slop right now. Horror movies are coming out so frequently, and are they even really that fun to watch?
4: Resident Evil was, but I don't even know if I'd call Resident Evil a horror movie. I don't think the objective at any point was. There were some jump scares, but there was definitely the point was not for it to scare you like it's like a Insidious or something.
5: Right. There are thriller movies that are scary, and there are scary movies that are just scary.
4: That are thrilling.
5: And not thrilling. But like Primetime, 3.7. I mean, that's sort of fair.
4: I would say that's an inflated rating.
5: But right, all of these, like we're cresting on like fours and like low fours, high threes. And I think that that is just not... like characteristic of what these like what movies should be. Number one, in my mind, a 2.5 is a neutral score, because a 1 star is something that is horrible and a 5 star is something that is phenomenal. So 2.5 in my mind is like that's like a okay movie, like, you know, wouldn't watch it
4: with
5: again
4: the rating
5: probably.
4: Inflation,
5: but like the theater experience is messing up how people perceive movies. I've like listened to people talk about it's like it was like fine. It's like, so why did you give 4 stars? 4 stars is like, I don't know. What's like a really good movie?
4: Rocky IV.
5: But
4: you know, the theater experience. Some movies such as Dune Part Two, The Odyssey. There are definitely some movies where the theater experience does bring it up just because of the sound and the visuals. Project Hail Mary was decent in theaters. I imagine if you saw it at home and you didn't get that theater visual experience, it would probably just be meh to you. But, you know, these are great theater experiences, and I think that's what they're putting it together for when they're, you know, cutting these movies, editing these movies in Hollywood. They're not thinking about somebody watching this on HBO Max on their iPhone 6.
5: Yeah.
4: And they shouldn't. They should gear it towards, you know, the optimal...
5: Yeah.
4: You know, if it's shot in IMAX, make it so that it looks best on IMAX. But we do have some music for you guys in this little section. We had a good friend.
5: Have
4: a good friend.
5: he's still with us.
4: He was actually the way that me and Parks met tangentially. We knew each other through the organization that we were both in, Engineers Without Borders, meeting tonight, if you're so inclined.
5: At 6 o'clock in Brown Copel,
4: 2117, 2133.
5: It's one of the classrooms up there.
4: But this good friend of ours, Eli loved nothing more than some good butt rock. This one's for you, Eli. This is When I'm Gone by Three Doors Down.

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3: Welcome back, everybody. We've just got one more song for you guys, and we went back and forth on this one. You know, this guy, we're not going to dive into everything about this artist's legacy.
4: Absolutely.
3: We don't have the time or really the mandate to do that on student radio. But what we do have is one of his earliest hits, one of his best hits.
4: I think it's my favorite song of his.
3: He definitely, there's a lot of strong contenders for that. I'd have to really sit down and, I mean... You know, he's a titan.
4: Banger after banger.
3: He's the king of pop.
4: Band for band.
3: The king of pop. And this is going to be PYT, Pretty Young Thing, by Michael Jackson.
5: You know, you make me feel so good inside. I've always wanted a girl just like

0: Well, what another great week of radio with you guys. But unfortunately, it is getting to time for us to sign out and turn the studio over.
1: Yeah.
0: It's always a joy to be here. Perhaps one day we'll have a time slot where there's nobody after us, and, you know, we can just kind of do whatever,
1: keep fiddle farting around.
0: Keep it rolling. Turn up at 11, you know, turn the studio over at 1:30.
1: When we're through, when we've had enough.
0: We can load up like 15, 20 songs for you guys in one show. Wouldn't that be great? That's the dream.
1: We got to figure out when Weagle Day is, because...
0: Yes.
1: We'll have to have everyone tune in.
0: I believe it's always like right at the end of school, man. We're going to have a lot to worry about, but...
1: Yeah, but it'll be fun.
0: I hope to put in, you know, repeat performance. We had a great Weagle Day last year. We all had a lot of fun. You know, I'm sure the show was all right, but we had a lot of fun being in here.
1: Oh, yeah.
0: And we will yet again. But, you know, as we say, always a joy to be here. But for the meantime, I'm Joel.
1: This is Barks.
0: Thank you for listening.

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0: How's it going?
1: I'm having a stroke.
0: Are you going to shake my hand?
1: I'm having a stroke.
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0: I never would have gotten out of there without your singing. 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
1: Music is powerful, man. 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
0: What do you think, Music Hall? 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

How could you ever question? They know better than mention. 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

0: I'm so cool right now. I ain't even put on deodorant. I'm so relaxed.
1: WEGL Auburn.
0: I'm cool at the other side of the pillow.
2: Hi, everyone, and welcome to The Groove with Annabeth and Elizabeth. We're here for the next hour, so sit back and listen with us while we play our picks of the week.

0: Hello, everybody. Welcome back to this week's edition of The Groove. So basically, our theme this week is October Garage Sale, and we actually have a special guest today.
1: Very special guest.
0: It's Viviana. Yeah. Say hi.
2: Hi. I'm so stoked to be here. Like, honored isn't even a full enough word.
3: She's the all best right. ever. We're so excited.
0: She's too kind. But I was going to let her explain kind of what we were thinking about with this theme real quick. Brief overview.
2: October Garage Sale is just like garage band, garage rock, anything with electric guitar. We got some oldies but goldies. Mm-hmm, we got some new stuff probably towards the end. But yeah, you're going to be hearing some indie rock, alt rock, all things.
0: Oh yeah.
2: So amazing.
0: She got it all covered. So right now you're listening to Yellow Ledbetter by Pearl Jam. Next up is Red House by the Jimi Hendrix Experience. And then it will be Pyro by Kings of Leon. So we hope y'all enjoy.

0: Welcome back. You guys just heard Yellow Ledbetter by Pearl Jam, Red House by The Jimi Hendrix Experience, and Pyro by Kings of Leon, which the last one was my pick. Pyro, that was my pick.
1: Fire.
0: Oh, that's one of
1: Fire.
0: My, that's actually my favorite song at the moment.
1: Yeah, Kings is so good. They're I saw
0: so
1: them
0: good.
1: Live like a while
2: Are
1: ago.
2: What? When?
1: Yes.
2: And where?
1: When,
2: tell
1: like
2: all about it.
1: 2018.
0: Oh
1: it was
0: my
1: second concert, but I counted it as my first concert because Luke Bryan and Morgan Wallen was my first concert. But
0: That doesn't count.
1: Kings of Leon is a much better first
0: that,
1: experience.
0: Yeah.
1: And I just remember their graphics were sick. Like, it was my favorite concert until 2 weeks ago. I saw Ryan Beatty.
2: And I'm so jealous of you and Elsa. Like,
1: oh,
2: actually.
1: My gosh. It was insane.
2: Wait, what was the venue? What was the venue again?
1: The Ryman.
2: Okay, yes.
1: In Nashville.
0: Wow.
2: That's what Elsa was saying.
0: That's like,
2: and then it was like such
0: a
2: cool venue.
1: Yeah, which if y'all don't know what the Ryman is, it's a like an old church in Nashville. So the acoustics are just like
0: that's
1: incredible.
2: I
1: want
2: to go. I need to plan a concert. I swear I haven't been to a concert since Faye last year with Macy.
1: Really?
2: Yeah. I'm pretty sure.
0: Were you going to go to Isaiah Rashad?
2: Yeah, I want to, but I can't find anybody to go with
1: Bro,
2: me.
1: Bro, come to Palace.
2: Wait, I am coming to that.
1: Let's
2: I
1: go.
2: I am coming to that. When even is it?
0: It's November 17th,
1: okay.
0: Tuesday.
2: Okay, I'm excited.
1: Hopefully
0: Tuesday
1: I can
0: night.
1: Walk.
2: Oh,
1: just realized that.
0: Yeah, guys,
2: how
0: you can't
2: soon
0: see,
2: is
0: but
2: that?
0: Viv is suffering from a fifth metatarsal injury.
1: I had a
0: fall.
1: Right
2: now. So bad.
1: Fifth metatarsal. Two, hey, speaking of music, Bad by Michael Jackson took me
0: Who's
1: out.
0: Bad?
2: At least it's a fun story.
1: Yeah.
0: That is a fun
1: fall
0: story.
1: Break, literally. I fall and broke.
0: Yeah. Oh my gosh.
2: I'm dead.
0: And you know what? And we've all got to come back with a story from fall break, you know?
1: Yeah. What about y'all? What'd y'all do for fall break?
2: Okay, so we were supposed to go to the beach, but then the hurricane, whatever. So then I just worked on FSF. Or, like, it's this, like, scholarship case study thing, and I put it off till last minute. So I stayed home and did that. But Elizabeth had a more fun fall break.
0: I just went to Disney World.
1: Casually.
2: I just
0: casually went to
2: favorite
0: Disney
2: ride,
0: World.
2: Go.
0: Guardians of the Galaxy. Guys,
1: oh.
0: They played Everybody Wants to Rule the World the first time I went. It was magical because they play like six songs and I just knew that's the one I wanted.
1: Mm-hmm.
0: So just like imagine you like get catapulted so you're already like on a high and then it's you just hear like the intro
1: Dude,
0: and it's magic.
1: That's cinematic.
2: Is that one kind of new?
0: Disney magic. Yeah, it is a newer ride. And you got to orbit the moon and the earth. It felt like I was in space. It was so awesome.
1: No way.
2: What's the the one, the mountain, Space Mountain?
1: Oh.
0: Space.
2: Okay.
1: That was my fave.
2: I haven't been to Disney in many years, but the last time I was there, they forced me to ride Space Mountain, and I cried the whole time.
0: It's a lot like Space Mountain, but it's a lot nicer because it's newer.
2: But I think I'm good with roller coasters now. I think I'm over my fear.
0: Yay! Okay, we'll go, maybe not to Six Flags soon, but we'll go to somewhere soon.
2: Yes.
0: We'll go to Disney.
2: Yes.
0: We'll
2: in
0: go.
2: Harry Potter World. I really liked Harry Potter World.
1: Why are you laughing at that?
0: I love Harry Potter, too. Harry Potter is my favorite.
2: I'm leaving. Get me out of here.
1: Mom, come pick me up.
0: So basically... Sorry, guys. I'm recovering from a sickness, so I had to go cough off the mic. But next up, we're going to play some ads for you guys. And then we've got Bonehead Bank Holiday. Or Boneheads.
1: Boneheads Bank Holiday. There
0: yes.
1: you go.
0: By Oasis. Then we've got Two Princes by Spin Doctors and Miss You by the Rolling Stones.
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6: Welcome back. So you guys just heard, let me say it right this time, Bonehead's Bank Holiday by Oasis, Two Princes by Spin Doctors, and Miss You by the Rolling Stones.
7: Fire.
6: Why'd you choose those, Viv?
7: Those
6: are Tell us about it.
7: My California anthems. When I interned
6: in
7: California.
6: She was a California girl this summer.
7: I was. I interned as a design intern for a surfboard company in Southern California.
6: Casual.
7: And Oasis just became like my favorite thing. And they just released a documentary. Did you guys see that?
6: No. Oh, I've heard about that.
7: Because they didn't talk for like 15 years. Mm-hmm. And then they come back and do this like epic tour, which I'm so bummed.
6: Because they're just brothers, right?
7: Yeah.
6: Two brothers.
7: Which also, can we talk about how many insane music people come from like the UK?
8: I know. Mm-hmm. I didn't even realize that they were from the UK until this summer. I didn't know.
7: Like the Beatles.
6: Not when you hear Wonderwall.
8: No, oh, like, I didn't even realize.
9: Oh, I just want to hear it.
8: No, okay, originally I thought they were Australian. Not
6: under the
7: Or, like, Irish.
8: That's what I thought,
7: yeah. That makes sense. Like, Harry Styles. Mm-hmm. Queen.
8: Oh, yes, and Queen.
6: They really are so obsessed with them.
7: The UK. Sade. So many.
6: Oh, my gosh.
8: She's from the UK?
7: Yes.
6: She's from, like,
8: what?
6: Yeah.
8: Really? I did not know that.
6: I just know her Queen. Like, not Africa lore, but, like, I feel like she talks about, like, just her heritage thing.
8: Yeah.
6: But when you hear her talk, she has, like, I don't know the specific accent, but it's just...
8: I didn't know that.
7: Mm. Yeah, I don't know.
8: No, I want to go to the Oasis tour so bad, but why? They aren't coming to the United States, are they?
7: No. Or are they? This is not a reason I would go to a concert, but their merch for their last tour was so cool. It was like, I think they did something with Adidas. Mm. So they did these like Adidas jerseys that were so sick. They're like green, and a bunch of people in California
6: really
7: had
6: cool.
7: them, and I was like, oh, so jealous.
8: Yeah, our roommate, she was talking about how her dad wants to go, and he made them all like enter into like the ticket pool or whatever to like get the pre-code or like
6: the pre-sale
8: uh-huh. access, because I think they were talking about going in London or something, and I was like, please,
6: that would be
8: insane.
7: That would be so cool.
6: But shout out Kaylee, my like childhood best friend, obsessed with them. Like, I feel like I know about their whole entire life story just because of her.
7: Oasis?
6: Yes.
8: Like, I remember you saying
6: obsessed
8: that
6: with them. Yes, so hopefully she's gonna get to go to that.
7: As she should.
6: Awesome. I need to text her and make sure she's in that pre-sale.
8: Yeah.
7: They have so many bangers. So many bangers.
6: I know.
8: Okay, why'd you choose your other ones? What was it?
7: Two Princes?
8: Yeah, and...
6: Mm-hmm, and Miss You.
7: Two Princes, just a fire tune. I did a bunch of Day in the Lives this summer.
6: Mm-hmm, mm-hmm.
7: And I used that song for one of them. And it's just like, I was like, that's such a good tune. And then Miss You by the Rolling Stones. Also just such a good tune, has such a good beat. It's kind of like disco rock,
8: mm-hmm.
7: I guess you would classify it as.
6: I really liked it.
7: Yeah, good tune. I used it over like one of my process videos when we were making our wool jackets.
8: Oh my gosh, not the wool jackets. Yeah. The most like hard thing I think I've ever had to do.
7: Yeah,
8: that and they're doing really it right cool. now in class.
7: Really?
8: And I walked by the lab the other day and I was like,
7: I haven't been by the sewing lab in so long.
8: Like, that was my first time in so long.
7: Who am I? Yeah, because I broke my foot. I can't sew. And out of all the things, when I was going through the list, I was like, I can't walk, whatever, it's fine. I can't drive, whatever, that's fine. And I was like, oh my gosh, I can't sew.
6: Can you not do your left?
7: I could, but like first thought, I was like, dang it.
6: Oh, yeah.
7: I lost sewing.
6: For a second, I thought you were joking because I forget that you used the pedal. And I was like, haha, funny, like you can't sew because your foot's broken, like whatever.
8: No, I bet it's hard with the left though. Have you tried?
7: No, I haven't tried yet. It's kind of fresh still.
8: I gotcha.
7: Yeah.
8: I don't think I'd be able to do it.
7: Yeah, how to sew without a foot, no borax.
6: No, oh my gosh.
8: Borax, no glue.
6: But yeah. Okay, well, amazing explanations. Oh, I'm so jealous of California summer. Oh my gosh. Okay, I'll go to California one day. Mark my words, guys.
7: Yes, you
6: need to. We've got a couple more songs before some ads. We've got Losing a Whole Year by Third Eye Blind, which I think is an Annabeth pick.
8: That's a me pick.
6: Yes, and then Take Me Out, Franz Ferdinand. Is that also
8: That's Annabeth also pick? A me pick.
6: Yes. So we'll get right into those, and we hope y'all enjoy.

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6: We all want our kids to grow up safe and healthy. So we show them how, and we tell them, with honest conversations that let them know what we expect. That's especially important when it comes to alcohol and other drugs. 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
7: You're talking while you're fast asleep.

0: right, you guys just heard Pleaser by Wallows, which was a more modern pick, I think, this time. It was mm-hmm. also Annabeth's pick, yes. but also before that, y'all had heard Losing a Whole Year by Third Eye Blind and Take Me Out by Franz Ferdinand. All Annabeth picks.
1: Yes.
0: Take it away.
1: Okay, I'll start out with why I chose Pleaser. Okay, for me, this makes me think of 7th grade, and I think 8th grade is when I discovered this song. It's kind of like my gateway into, like, getting into indie rock and stuff, and also Rex Orange County, Sunflower by them. That's what makes me think of, like, middle school and, like, learning my music taste. And I just love Wallows. Also makes me think of Lindsay Skinner. Shout out. And then, in the past year, I've gotten into, like, 90s, 2000s, so that's why I chose Third Eye Blind and Franz Ferdinand. I love Third Eye Blind.
0: I was going to say, every... I feel like every time I walk into your room, they're the most recent record you've been listening to.
1: That whole album is so amazing. The first song I heard by them was called The Background, which is like a little bit more chill. Like, it's not really rock at all. And I was like, oh my gosh, I am in love. And I was obsessed. So I've been obsessed with them since then. And Take Me Out is just a staple. I feel like everybody likes that song.
0: Mm-hmm.
2: Total.
1: Crowd pleaser. But...
0: But yeah, and then we're kind of reaching the end of our show with our last pick being another one of Viv's. But it's kind of a unanimous one because it's mm-hmm. Pool House.
1: Yes.
0: Which if any of y'all know me and Annabeth, we live in the Pool House.
2: Had to do it.
0: So we had to add it in there. But yeah, this has been so much fun.
2: Oh, thanks for having me, guys.
1: She's the best.
2: Best day ever. BDE, BDE.
0: But yes, so we hope y'all enjoy Pool House by Backseat Lovers, if I didn't already say that. And we'll see y'all next week.
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Haven't you heard? If you're listening to this, that means Thursday is almost over and Friday is right around the corner. My name is Jack Mosier, and I'm here to push you into the weekend for some of you, and others into the last hurdle of Friday. So for the next hour, don't touch that dial. It's almost Friday, Auburn, on 91.1 WEGL.

And a wonderful good afternoon to all of you tuning in. Without further ado, let's take it to 1955. At the time, there was Elvis. There was also the one, the only, and who I considered to be the true king of rock, Fats Domino. Released in 1955, March 15th to be exact, straight out of Hollywood, California, at Master Recorder Studio, is Ain't That a Shame. You.

And that was Ain't That a Shame by Fats Domino. It made it to number one on the Billboard R&B chart, number 10 on the pop chart, and ranked number 438 by the Rolling Stones on their 500 Greatest Songs of All Time. Now to take it to 1967, we've got the Box Tops and their hit, The Letter.

And that was The Letter by The Box Tops. It was the group's first and most successful single, reaching number one on the record charts in the United States and Canada. Remember, that is from 1967. But coming up next, we've got one of my personal favorites, The Byrds. Now, fun fact, when they had released their debut single, Mr. Tambourine Man, they were actually doing a Bob Dylan cover. From 1965, we've got Mr. Tambourine Man. This is more on 91.1 WEGL.

Now, isn't that a beautiful song? For the first part of our show, we've got one more song and then a quick commercial break. It's getting to be mid-October, directly on the dot. 16 more days till Halloween, although someone might want to tell the weather because the heat down here in Alabama has not stopped once. But I figured it's time to start getting some more Halloween-themed songs. So, from September of 1967, they need no introduction. All they're going to say is, people are strange. Remember, you're listening to Almost Friday, Auburn on 91.1 WEGL.

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2: And we are back. Don't forget, Auburn students, Narcan is free. I remember a few days ago they were handing it out on the concourse. You get trained in 5 minutes and you're able to administer Narcan. Make sure that you're carrying it. You could save a life. But rolling into 1968, this song has had 5 different covers by it, originally created by Classics 4. Released in October 1967, the UK singer Dusty Springfield did her own recording of it and released it to the world, except for the US. But this, fitting in with that late October season, is spooky. This and more on 91.1.

And if that doesn't set the mid-October mood, I just don't know what will. Surprisingly, while I was preparing for this show earlier throughout the week, I've been trying to find all sorts of different Halloween-themed songs. And there aren't that many that aren't, that don't have any reference to violence. Take, for

Well, leave it to the Dutch folk to make a song like that. But I always like to think about that song this time of October. I always like to think it's a bunch of people chasing a bunch of witches and just going back and forth like those old Scooby-Doo cartoons. But that's the last silly song we'll be playing for today, because coming up next from 1970, they need no introduction. So we'll let Mr. Osborne take it away with one of their greatest hits. Paranoid. Remember, you're listening to Almost Friday, Auburn on 91.1 WEGL.

Nothing like some Black Sabbath to get the heart pumping. But coming up next, we're going to take it back by 1 year to 1969 with Steppenwolf and their album At Your Birthday Party. I'm serious. Look up that album cover that they did. It is amazing what they managed to do. They got a guy to take an old Civil War painting and paint little mouse heads on each soldier for that album. I always found it impressive, but this came out in 1969, managing to make it to number 81 on the U.S. Cash Box and the Canada RPM Top Singles for 1969 and number 90. Weekly-wise, it made it to number 10 on the U.S. Billboard Hot 100, but this song needs no introduction. This is Rock Me, Rock Me, Rock Me. Quick commercial break, and then we will be right back, Oliver.

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3: And we are back. Remember, if it's sounding too good to be true, then it is. Be smart with your money, people. Coming up next, one of my favorite bands. And actually, fun fact, 2 days from now will mark the, if the math is correct, 51st anniversary that Ritchie Blackmore's Rainbow album was released to the public. So we've got Ronnie James Dio and Ritchie Blackmore talking about how they are going to be the men on the Silver Mountain. This is Rainbow, folks.

And that was Man on the Silver Mountain by Rainbow from the album Ritchie Blackmore's Rainbow. Now, if you heard that electronic organ in the background of that song, that's more of what hard rock needs. That and more cowbell. That one's a joke out to my mom. Love you, Ma. But coming up next to 1977, we've got the Blue Oyster Cult with one of their sleeper hits. It actually failed to chart when it was released because it was coming right off the heels of Don't Fear the Reaper and Cities on Flame with Rock and Roll. It is one of my favorite Blue Oyster Cult songs. I'm starting to hear some thundering in the studio, so I'm going to go make sure that it's not Godzilla. This is more on 91.1 WEGL.

And that was Godzilla by the Blue Oyster Cult. And for you baseball fans out there, the New York Yankees slugger Hideki Matsui used that song as his walkout song from 2003 to 2009. And in 2019, Serge Tanakin did his own cover of the song for the movie Godzilla, King of Monsters. It was originally recorded for the 1998 Godzilla soundtrack. It didn't get in, but originally was for Godzilla versus the Sea Monster. They used that as their promotional photo. But coming up next, we've got everybody's favorite, Warren Zevon. We're not talking lawyers, guns, and money, but we're talking about the Werewolves of London. This one more song and a commercial break, and we'll be right back on 91.1 WEGL.

Now, doesn't that riff sound similar to Sweet Home Alabama and the one Kid Rock song? But coming up next, this is actually the first time that this artist has been shown on 91.1 WEGL. This is WASP. Now, this was one of the only clean songs I could find of them. If you want to look up more of them, do that at your own discretion. I am not held liable in any case. But this is For Whom the Bell Tolls from 1989 from the album The Headless Children. It's actually quite a melodic tune. So I'll let y'all listen to it while we go to a quick commercial break, then two more songs, and we gotta call it for the day. This is For Whom the Bell Tolls. Remember, you're listening to Almost Friday, Auburn on 91.1 WEGL.

0: 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When a guy has a few drinks and later gets pulled over for buzz driving. 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
4: And we are back. We're going to keep this quite quick. We've got the pride of New Jersey. I'm not talking about Bon Jovi. We've got Bruce Springsteen here. One more song after this, and then I got to go for the day. You're on 91.1 WEGL. This is Dancing in the Dark.

And we have unfortunately come to the end of our broadcast for today. Do not worry, however. I will be back next Thursday. Same time, same place. A deep and special thank you to all those who have tuned in, whether you're all the way down in South Alabama, in Mobile, up to Auburn, Opelika, Georgia, New Jersey, Pennsylvania, off the north coast of Ohio, where the heartland meets the lake, Michigan, and wherever else you may be tuning in. I'm Jack, and we're going to be sending you all into the weekend with Journey. Have a safe and wonderful night, weekend, and I will see you all next week. As always, stay safe this weekend, Auburn. Good night.

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Oh, yeah.

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pregame coverage of Auburn soccer begins with the kickoff show. Matchups, analysis, SEC scores, starting lineups, and an exclusive conversation with head coach James Armstrong are coming up. Let's send it out to the field for the kickoff show.

0: of blue, if you will, in these standings. A lot of Kentucky fans ready for this matchup, ready to make noise and cheer on their Wildcats.
1: Yeah, well, when you have a game like this that is so pivotal late in the season, you're going to see fans show up. So excited to see that. And tonight, Nick, we know this Auburn defense is the strength of the team. What do you want to see from them against this high-powered Kentucky attack?
0: So I definitely want to see Ayana Wapo step up, get some deflections, make some saves, and definitely anchor this defense for the Auburn Tigers.
1: And then if you're looking at the Auburn attack, I know we've talked about this Kentucky defense. It can be a little bit vulnerable at times despite their offensive proficiency. When you look at that side of the pitch today, what do you want to see Auburn do offensively?
0: I definitely want to see Dylan Driver, you know, get in the driver's seat, if you will. Her last game against OU, she had 2 second-half goals against Oklahoma to beat them at John Crane Field.
1: All right, well, we'll look for all that and more once this game gets underway. We're going to send you to break for just a couple of minutes and be back for an exclusive pregame interview with head coach James Armstrong. That'll be in just a couple of minutes here on WEGL 91.1 FM.
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1: 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Coach Armstrong, just 4 games left in this regular season. You get the first 2 of those final 4 at home. How key are these 2 games in getting you set up well for the SEC tournament?
5: Massive. I mean, like you said, we've got 4 games left and the next 2 are at home. So we've got to take care of business on our home field in front of our own fans, you know, be able to sleep in your own bed, eat your own food. It's a big advantage. So we're hoping to capitalize that from the first second tonight.
1: And then you and this team, number 1 in the country in goals against average. You've got a stellar defense, stellar goalkeeper in Ayana Yapo. This is a high-powered Kentucky offense. How key is keeping them in front of you tonight and making sure that you keep that attack in check?
5: Yeah, I mean, obviously the record right now, the defensive shutout record is fantastic, but we're just focusing on, you know, 1 game at a time, 1 play at a time. We defend from the front to the back. Like you said, you know, Kentucky scored 3 goals against a very good Texas team in their last outing, so we're going to have to be on point today all over the field from a defensive standpoint. And then hopefully we can get the ball down and play, you know, play our style of soccer to get some goals on the other side.
1: And specifically for Kentucky, Kyla Dawn comes in, multiple-time SEC Freshman of the Week this season, really the head point of their attack. How key is keeping an eye on where she is at all times to make sure they don't get any of those quick strikes and are able to come back like they did against Texas?
5: Yeah, that's exactly it. We've got to know where their key players are at all times. You know, it's not just her, but they got a number of good attacking players that we have to be very wary of. But she's quick, you know, she's got an eye for goal. She can shoot with both feet. So, you know, our center backs in particular are going to have to make sure they know where she is at all times.
1: And then being able to score at home for this team this season has essentially been an automatic win, it feels like, whenever you guys get one into the net here at the Auburn Soccer Complex. When you're playing a team that does have that quick strike ability like Kentucky, how key is not just the defense, but being able to switch that around and put some pressure on them on the defensive end where they've been vulnerable this season?
5: Yeah, I mean, it's our home field. We want to you know, put the foot on the gas and go at them from the first minute. You know, I hope we can just score one more goal than them for sure, but if we can score more than that, even better. But, you know, joking aside, we've got to possess the ball. I thought we did a good job of that in our last outing. I didn't think we did a good job of that against Arkansas. So, you know, the challenge for the girls is to be better than the last game, you know, and I think we had 60% possession in the last game, scored two goals. We'd love to go one more than that tonight.
1: All right, Coach, thank you. Good luck tonight. War Eagle.
5: Thank you. War Eagle.
1: Auburn Soccer pregame show will continue in just a couple of minutes here from the Auburn Soccer Complex here on WEGL 91.1 FM.
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0: Welcome back to the Auburn Soccer Complex. Just a couple of minutes from kickoff here between Auburn and Kentucky. I'm going to turn it over to my color partner here, Nick Minerva, for your starting lineups.
1: Starting for Kentucky Wildcats, defender number 3, Michelle Mosby. Forward number 4, Isla Dahl. Midfielder number 7, Juliet Rayo. Forward number 9, Lexi Tedlinde. Defender number 11, Catherine Shear. Forward number 13, Elise Burns. Midfielder number 15, Mel Price. Midfielder number 19, Reyna Powers. Forward number 23, Emerald Campbell. Defender number 27, Tegan Meyer. And now, your Auburn starting lineup. Defender number 5, Ellie Redmond. Defender number 6, Holly Engelking. Midfielder number 7, Ava Caldwell. Midfielder number 8, Gracie Brown. Defender number 11, Eva Pattinson. Forward number 16, Dylan Driver. Midfielder number 19, Kennedy Husbands. Defender number 30, Taraya Turnage Morales. Defender number 31, Jordan Crosby. Midfielder number 32, Kelly Gordon. And starting in goal, number 1, Ayana Yapo. And those are your starting lineups, presented to you by Nick Minerva.
0: Well, Nick, I thank you very much for presenting those for us, as you did. Just 30 seconds here from kickoff. And I don't know about you, Nick, but I've been excited for this game all day. You have a top 10 attack in the country in Kentucky coming in and taking on the number 1 team in the country in goals against average, the number 1 keeper in the country in goals against average in Auburn and Ayana Yapo. This should be a fun one as this countdown near zero. Auburn walking towards midfield. Auburn in the all-white uniforms today with the orange sash across the uniform moving from right to left across your radio dial. Kentucky in the all-blue on the other side moving from left to right. This should be a good one, Nick. You ready?
1: Yes, I am. Kind of looks like a Thursday night color rush.
0: It does. It kind of brings that vibe back. I tell you what this reminds me of is when the Indianapolis Colts used to wear their all-whites, and someone they played in Color Rush that year had an all-blue, and you
1: maybe
0: brought memories of it back to my mind. Might have been them, or it might have been the Bills.
1: Oh, yes, also.
0: Either way, no matter who it is, this is Auburn soccer, and that's what we're worried about right now. Auburn, Kentucky, and kickoff is off. We are underway. It's a deep one all the way back to the back corner for Kentucky. It's taken control of and kicked around right in Kentucky's own box. Going to right back to keeper Megan Holland pretty quickly. The defensive line just playing around with it right now. This Kentucky offense we've talked about is very strong. They're trying to set up that attack and get going. Looking for Kyla Dahmer. That was a pass up towards Dahmer. That's cut off well by Auburn. Kentucky, though, trying to retake possession, and we do have a whistle. It's going to be Auburn ball as there was a foul there by one of the Kentucky attackers.
1: Starting already a little aggressive on both sides, Micah. Is that something we're going to see throughout the game?
0: I certainly would expect that, as that deep kick from Engelking is cut off by a Kentucky header, but bounces back in the box. Ava Caldwell had a chance at it, then retakes it. Still into the box, Caldwell, but gets it stolen again as Kentucky regained possession there. Now out on the far left side, a couple of Kentucky players bouncing it between themselves. Eventually it ends up at midfield where it is controlled by Engelking. Engelking going to send it deep back in, looking for Driver, but just a little bit over his head, or her head, excuse me. Kentucky backline clears it as that one will go out of bounds. And that should be Auburn ball here, and it will. Ellie Redmond will take the throw.
1: Thought Auburn was going to make a really good run right there, but just a little too much English on that touch right there.
0: Throw in, kicked away by Kentucky. Redmond trying to get it back, but that'll go out of bounds. Once again, it'll stay with Auburn, and Redmond will throw for the second consecutive time. Redmond looking down low right now, looking for a partner. Driver now circles in close, and Redmond eventually fires it in. So a very covered Kelly Gordon. Gordon now racing down towards the line, put it out towards the top of the box. That is flicked up by Driver, but going to be just to the right side of the post and a little bit too soft on it. I think Kentucky keeper Megan Holland would have had that covered either way, but I like the idea there. Go ahead and try to put some pressure on what has been a slightly porous Kentucky defense so far this season.
1: Definitely not their strong suit. I'm totally excited to see what they can do on the offensive side.
0: Kentucky backline going to continue to just play this back and forth softly right around the top of their own box. It's been something we've seen from teams playing Auburn a lot this season. When you have a defense, you don't want to give it away, as that's exactly what they've done. Kentucky trying to regain control, but it's bouncing around near midfield. Eventually, Kentucky does get back on this one. It was L. Price controlling now deep up the left side. It was a long ball looking for Kendall Campbell, but that'll overshoot the Kentucky line, and Ayana Yapo going to clear it deep back out to center where Driver's going to try to take control of it. Driver trying to work around towards the right side, but Kentucky going to regain control and keep that one in bounds. Impressive control there is now deep pass, but that one is cut off again. That was Jordan Crosby getting to that one first. It's now controlled in the middle by Kennedy Husbands, and now back to the back line again, and Ayana Yapo. Yapo softly on the ground. Patterson and Engelking just playing a little bit of back and forth here on the back line to current Auburn center backs in the formation. Eventually, Engelking going to lay this one up forward a little bit in the air as Driver controls it well. Now back out to the far right side with Kelly Gordon. Gordon deep for Ava Caldwell. Caldwell right near the top of the box, but still way out on that right side. Now back in for Gordon. Gordon moving towards the top corner of the box, going to pass it back out a little bit with Redmond. Redmond deep cross in, looking for Husbands over on the side, just couldn't quite find her. As now that one bounces in between Gracie Brown, Redmond. Redmond controlling softly on the ground to Kelly Gordon again. Gordon into the box for Caldwell. Caldwell slips and Kentucky regains control.
1: And what looked like a promising attack comes to an end. They look like they've settled into their own, Auburn.
0: Yeah, that's a deep ball there. That might be trouble. Kentucky racing after this one down towards the top of the box. And cutting down the Kentucky attacker is Jordan Crosby. That's a great defensive play. Perfectly done slide tackle right there to ward off the attacking threat from the Wildcats.
1: Got to be careful of the corner here. Definitely don't want to get a goal in early on Ayana Yapo.
0: Yeah, Yapo has been so good so far this season. And Kentucky, though, this is a team that gets a lot of corners. They're tied for second in the SEC in corners this season with 97. This will be number 98 on the year for Kentucky. Most of the formation lined up at Auburn's back post right now. This is taken from the right side. It's curling towards that back post. Kentucky heads it, but goes out the wrong way. Kennedy Husbands tries to flick it and hold on to it, and now it's going to be Ellie Redmond chasing after it. Redmond clears it, but I do believe that bounced off a Kentucky midfielder, and it did. So Redmond will have another throw in tonight. That one's thrown into Gracie Brown quickly, who pops it right back to Redmond on the ground. Redmond now deep down the middle through the air looking for Driver. Driver controls that well off her chest. Now Kennedy Husband's trying to get to it. Ava Caldwell eventually going to send it in deep, but no Auburn teammates down there to grab it, unfortunately, as that'll cycle all the way back to the Kentucky keeper, Megan Holland, once again. Holland rolling that one out wide to Michelle Moskow, one of these two Kentucky center backs. Just a little bit of back and forth here from the Kentucky defense. Are now trying to set up an offense. There's a lane, and nice cut around as that is going to be a foul given. Ava Caldwell trying to stop the momentum there of Kendall Campbell, but two collided, and that'll stay with Kentucky. It is Moskow here over the ball looking for somewhere to go. Kentucky has a line at the top of the box, but it's going to go far out to the left instead. That was intended for Tegan Myers, but she couldn't quite get to it. That one's going to go out of bounds off an Auburn player, though.
1: Auburn definitely has to be careful with their aggressiveness here. Don't want to get them a lot of free kicks early to put them in shape to score early.
0: Yeah, you know this Kentucky attack is dangerous, and there's Kyla Dawn going down to the ground, but no whistle. Kennedy Husbands recollects that and sends it deep for Driver, but it's a little bit too far left, a little bit too far long, or too far right, excuse me, going that direction. As Kentucky backline will get to it, it'll be cycled back to Holland. And Moskow will take it once again.
1: Not a huge attack on either side. Last time these two teams met up, it was a 0-0 draw. Maybe we'll see that again tonight, Micah. What do you think?
0: Well, I think that style of play definitely favors Auburn. If it's a very low-scoring affair, you'd like to think the Auburn defense can get something done. As Ava Caldwell thought might have had a chance there, but just able to get it away were the Kentucky defenders, as that one will stay with Auburn, though, off a touch out of bounds. But I love the aggression there from Caldwell. If they're going to play slow on the back end, make them pay for it, try to speed them up, and almost was all alone in the box there.
1: And like you were alluding to, Micah, 10 shutouts this season for Auburn.
0: Dylan Driver going to flick it in. Husband's trying to get to it. Husband's still on it. Husband's going to shoot. That one is saved by Megan Holland. It was right at the bottom, just over the top of the grass near the bottom right corner. I do like the idea, though. Get pressure on net early, as that's an errant pass from Kentucky. It's recontrolled by Husbands now to Crosby. Crosby can't quite hold on to it, but nice recovery there for Auburn by Tahira Turnage Morales. And now Husbands has the ball again. It's going to cycle it all the way back to the center backs, though, for Auburn.
1: She didn't get what she wanted, but when a defender is coming on your back like that, it's totally hard to keep the ball in that situation. Great job by Kennedy Husbands.
0: Engelking lays it back off to Yapo, and Yapo will cycle it back out to Patterson. Patterson, Engelking just playing within themselves right now. Oh, that pass was intended for Husbands, was taken over by Kentucky, though. The Wildcats surging down towards the box. It's Lexi Tylinda on the ball right now, trying to cross over near the right corner of the top of the box. Going to leave that one down for Kendall Campbell. Campbell cross in, deflected out, though, by Engelking. Well done there on the defensive end. And that one will be a goal kick for Auburn as it bounces out of bounds off the deflection. But very aware play, very smart play, athletic play too by Holly Engelking to get to what was a dangerous looking Kentucky cross there.
1: Totally. And I am kind of confused why Kendall Campbell gave up on that. I definitely feel like she could have rebounded and got that into the box.
0: Fun fact about Kendall Campbell, though. Sorry to cut you off there, Nick. Fun fact about Kendall Campbell. From the same hometown as Auburn volleyball Chanel Pitts and Auburn basketball, Auburn women's basketball's Jessica Peterson, Rancho Cucamonga, California. Clearly a hotbed of athletic talent.
1: Really?
0: Yes.
1: I'm wondering what's in the water.
0: Probably hydrogen and oxygen, if I had to guess, Nick. But Kentucky going to cycle it to the back line here, trying to set up another attack. As that one's going to be deflected out. Caldwell trying to get into it again. I like where Caldwell's head's at tonight. She is aggressive so far tonight. I love it against what you know is a high-powered Kentucky offense. Give them some of their own medicine.
1: Definitely. Strike first, strike early. That has to be the mentality tonight against us.
0: Patterson tries to lay a pass on, but that was deflected. It was straight across the ground, but still a fight for it. There's just about near the SEC logo, halfway between the halfway line and the box, as now the Auburn defenders are on, and it'll be cleared by Engelking. Driver, only one near it for Auburn, headed back towards the middle by Kentucky. Ball's now in a mess of defenders. Now eventually Redmond recovers it. Redmond's still on the ball, going to cycle it back to the Auburn back line once again with Patterson and Engelking. Now Ayana Yapo going to roll it forward to the left side. Engelking still on the ball, defended by one of these very high-powered Kentucky attackers. That was Raina Powers trying to make a move on that, but the Auburn center backs play it back and forth smartly.
1: And, Micah, I'm afraid for Auburn that no lead is safe. In their game against Texas, they were down 2-0 going into the second half, and a 90th-minute score gave them a 3-2 lead in their win last week against Texas for the Wildcats.
0: Yeah, Kentucky's been very good at striking fast and striking late, so something Auburn has to keep an eye on. Every goal Auburn has allowed so far this season has been in between the 16th and 35th minute, so it's mostly been early goals for the Tigers this year, but you got to keep an eye on the late potentials. Now, good ball from Kennedy Husbands here. Auburn might have a chance. Three Auburn players in deep. The ball might be a little too long, but no, that's recovered well by Kelly Gordon. Gordon looking for somewhere to go with it, moving in towards the box. Two Kentucky defenders on her, trying to keep control of the ball, still has it. And now going to fire it back out, as that'll stay with Auburn, though. It was off a deflection. Great individual effort there from Kelly Gordon to hold on to that ball and keep possession as Ellie Redmond will throw.
1: I really like the hustle from Gordon there, right? That's what you want to see.
0: This one bounces off Kentucky defender near the top of the box. Redmond trying to recover. Lays it out for Gracie Brown. Gracie Brown gets it across to Turnage Morales. Now to Jordan Crosby. Crosby with a strike in towards the goal, but just a little bit wide to that right side. I don't hate the idea there. You want to get pressure on net, but maybe set up the offense a little more, although at the end of the day, I'm not going to fault a player for taking what they feel like is a clear shot. I do think there was space there, just curled a little bit too wide to the right side of the goal there.
1: Totally could have saw that as a goal, but I think that was more of a cross opportunity.
0: Kentucky's back line still just playing with this one off the goal kick. Driver looked to send a little bit of pressure in there, but backed off of it. Caldwell still roving around. Now making a charge for this ball. Slides. Can't quite get it as that one's cleared up forward by Kentucky. Kylo Don on it for a moment. Now back into Kentucky midfield. Auburn trying to recontrol. That one's going to roll out of bounds off of Kentucky. That'll be Auburn ball. That was off of Juliet Rayo of Kentucky. Again, another one of their very talented players. Third on the team in points and goals with 13 and 6 respectively.
2: I don't know if you saw it there, but Ava Caldwell hit the deck right there. And I'm loving the aggression from both sides.
0: Yeah, trying to go for that slide tackle over on the sideline. Redmond will throw in again here. Looking for Driver up top. Kentucky, though, again, clears it with a header. The Kentucky backline's been very good with their heads today. Tough for Auburn to get up there so far as a potential pressure on Yapo here. Cleared back to her nicely by Jordan Crosby as Kentucky had potentially a 3-on-2 there. But Auburn now recontrolling this up through the middle. Jordan Crosby on the ball. Crosby lays it off forward. It gets by Husbands, but it's out of bounds. And that will be Auburn ball to the dismay of the Kentucky supporters here in the stands. I don't know if you heard that on the mic or not, but as Nick mentioned earlier, we're seated right behind a large Kentucky contingent here at the top of the stands, and you can hear the displeasure there from that call.
2: I call them a litter of blue. Like that, Mike, kind of like a sea of red, but we're not playing Alabama today.
0: Notably a sea, a thing that is not blue, so... Back to the Auburn backline here. Off the inbound throw is Redmond. Is now racing up towards the SEC logo. Still out wide to that right side. Going to lay it off now for Gordon. Gordon charging in once again. Again, this play is still very far out on the right. And that one's kicked off a Kentucky defender. That'll be out of bounds. We'll stay with Auburn.
2: And Auburn early. Winning a lot of these out of bounds calls. Hopefully one could turn their way.
0: Gordon now on it, lays it towards the top of the box. Who thought might have had a chance there for Turnage Morales, but couldn't quite close there in time. Kentucky midfielder got in the way. So that'll be out of bounds again, but should stay with the Tigers, and it will. Deep throw this time goes all the way back to the Auburn back line, and now to Ayana Yapo as the Tigers look to reset. 15 minutes in here. Still nil-nil. Auburn, though, with two shots. None on net, or one on net, excuse me, and Kentucky with no shots. Kennedy Husbands now going to lay this off for Jordan Crosby. Husbands just about halfway between the center line and the top of the box. Now going to lay it off for Crosby. Deep down in. Crosby hits the deck, and there is a whistle there. Going to be a foul on Kentucky as Crosby went to the deck trying to maintain control of the ball there, and that foul is going to be on Kendall Campbell of Kentucky.
2: I'm no clairvoyant, Micah, but I totally saw that one coming from a mile away. Definitely a really great cross from Caldwell right there.
0: It's Auburn now, free kick in a fairly... Go ahead, Nick.
2: Kennedy Husbands. Excuse me, Micah.
0: Husbands going to take the free kick here. Fairly dangerous position, about level with the top of the box. Far on the left side. Auburn has a line of players up just outside the arc. On the far right side right now, see where this free kick goes from Husbands. Wouldn't be surprised to see a soft layoff to Gracie Brown, who's standing all alone just outside the top of the box. Just waiting for the ready to play right now as referees trying to get everyone in the back of this line lined up right now, including Holly Engelking.
2: I could see her definitely coming close.
0: Husbands towards the back post. Is there anyone there for Auburn? Punch out by the Kentucky keeper. As Kentucky defender still trying to control it, eventually this will be cleared, but that was a well-struck ball towards the back post. Thought a couple different Auburn Tigers might have had a chance at that with the head, but Megan Holland with the strong hands gets there first to punch it away.
2: Putting her body on the line. There were a lot of bodies crashed into each other right there, and Megan Holland comes up with a great save.
0: Throw in this time from the opposite side on the far right. As we're taking a look at this. Not sure what exactly we're looking at here, but we are taking a look at something. It's everyone's favorite. It's VAR, Nick. Video assisted review here on the Plains. Is see if we can find out what's being looked at right here. But through this first 17 minutes, I think we've seen a maybe more aggressive Auburn Tigers team than we might have necessarily expected to, especially from Ava Caldwell. There's been good pressure up front from Auburn so far. We've only seen a couple big runs by Kentucky. It feels like that high-powered offense is maybe falling victim to this Auburn defense a little bit.
2: Definitely, and that one cross that Kendall Campbell got to on the Auburn player, you definitely saw, maybe not hate, but strong distaste for the Auburn Tigers. Again, you got to remind yourself, this is a rivalry matchup. Doesn't matter that it's not football, it's not basketball. It's still Auburn versus Kentucky.
0: I don't know if they were looking at this to see if there was contact from an Auburn player to the goalkeeper. Ooh, as Driver took a shot to the head there, I believe that was.
2: Hope she's okay.
0: From the hip of Megan Holland. It's hard to tell on the replay. I do believe that is Driver based on where she was on the play. But you can see she took essentially a hip to the head and then fell down on her back. She is up. She's not down or injured. So I think it's just looking at a potential foul here. But that's a heck of a toughness play there from Driver to be able to pop back up after that. Because, I mean, look at that on the board. I know those of you at home can't see this, but the snapback effect from that contact was definitely notable.
2: I didn't see her have any problem getting up. I didn't even realize anybody was hurt. I thought it was a review based on who touched it last to see who got the inbound.
0: Well, I think that might be part of it, but at the end of the day, Driver, I think, is perfectly fine. I think you're either looking at a potential goaltender interference call here, which is, it's tough, but you got to protect the keepers, and so I would kind of doubt that based on the nature of where that ball was, but we'll see if that ends up being the call. Again, they're still looking at this.
2: What about this crowd tonight, Micah?
0: Crowd is great. I know we're seated right behind the little Kentucky contingent, which is obviously a lot of the family of the players, too. You see some of the numbered jerseys here, but there's a lot of Auburn fans out here. You look at the stands, especially outside of this middle block that we're in, either side is pretty much full tonight. There's some fans in the VIP sections down low with the gated off area. As we get the call there, it's going to be no foul.
2: And I think that's the right call, Micah. I mean, there were a lot of bodies right there. Somebody was bound to go down, and I feel as if it would have lessened the strength of the game if something was called right there.
0: As Ellie Redmond going to walk over to take the throw in here. As you can hear, the Kentucky fans' displeasure with the use of the official review here system in VAR. Wait for the throw. It's tossed in. Looking for Driver. Driver taken down again. That's going to be another whistle. There was contact with the back of Driver from the Kentucky defender there. We'll say Dylan Driver is, I guess you can say this now with NIL, she's earning her money out there tonight with the very physical play she's been enduring so far.
2: Definitely a weird concept to think about, NIL outside of football. You know, these people are still our peers, Micah, and, you know.
0: Well, football players are technically our peers, too. They're the same age.
2: Well, when I stand next to one, I don't feel less.
0: Be a free kick for Auburn. And for Gordon, it just didn't get off her foot well. There was a good chance there, but it just kind of trickled towards Megan Holland in net. Really open, though, near the top of the box. That's when I think she might want back.
2: Totally. You could see it in her body language. She knew she missed one, and like you said, she definitely wishing for that one back. Hopefully she could get it.
0: Kentucky now trying to set up this offense. Deep ball in from Elise Ernest. Multiple players on the ground. Engle King's one of them. Kentucky still trying to work with this as everyone's popped back up. They look to be okay. It's a deep cross in. And that one trying to be clear with the Auburn defense. That's a decent strike from Kentucky. Multiple players still together. Outside towards the right of the net is Kentucky still with possession. Couple Auburn defenders closing down right now. Shot towards the net. Saved by Yapo. Shot again. Score! Kentucky takes the lead as Yapo saved the first, but Kentucky scored on the rebound. And, Nick, I think you could feel that one coming. It was a lot of touches deep down in the box. And then the first shot back towards the middle. Raina Powers was down there. It felt like everyone on this Kentucky attack was down there. And then eventually at the end of the day, it was just a little bit too much for Auburn to be able to deal with. As you can watch this back on the video board, see first shot in, blocked by Yapo, second shot, not able to get back to it. And that's one that's it's just tough as a keeper. Your goal scorer there is Juliet Reno for Kentucky. That is her seventh goal of the season, and that'll be her 15th point, which will tie her for second on the team with Nadia Ramadan.
2: Yeah, and the longer the opposition is within your box, the worse you feel about you being able to save the try and salvage the game. Kentucky takes a 1-0 lead here in the 26th minute.
0: 26 minutes left in the first half, we should say there.
2: Sorry.
0: As Kentucky, again, defense trying to control this. Caldwell trying to apply pressure, but that one's going to be slid back towards the keeper again. As I will say, the stat broadcast is calling that a Reyna Powers goal. It definitely looked like it was off the foot of number 7. We'll have to check on that. That was definitely not a Reyna Powers goal, because the initial shot was Reyna Powers, and then your second shot, the rebound, was shot by Reyna.